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2: Coming up next.
0: You can be drained by people. That's totally a thing. And I think a lot of the times people feel like, well, if it's my best friend, that'll never happen. Well, that's, yeah, well, that's not the case at all. I feel like that's what's going to happen with most because you know them so well. Our listener, Ben, is starting to feel drained by his best friend's complaining. We'll read the DM that Ben sent us. He's just looking for some advice on how to handle the situation. Listener therapy is coming up next on Tino Cochino Radio.

0: Negativity is really starting to wear on me and affect my own mental health. I just always felt exhausted and in a totally negative mental mind frame after hanging out with him. I'm usually a pretty positive person, and even my wife notices a change in me. She says I should take a best friend break from him, but I feel really guilty about it because I feel like I should always be there for him.
1: Hey man, we gotta stop helping grow-ups grow up.
2: Grown-ups grow up?
0: Yeah, you messed it up.
1: You know what I'm, whatever, man. You know what I mean. You know what I mean. What the? I'm not gonna. You know what I mean. We gotta step. Ah.
0: You got it.
1: Bro, you're grown, man. So why are you asking us for permission to step away from your friend? Mm. Your friend's draining you. Get away, man. You have to protect your privacy. It doesn't mean you don't like him or anything, but Jesus, man. Like, at some point, they have to figure it out for themselves, man. You're not daddy.
0: I think you just have that guilt because it is your best friend, so you want to be there and you want to help someone. And you don't want to leave someone like at their lowest point. So I think that's where like the struggle comes in.
2: Yeah, for sure.
3: I think the girlfriend just went bazonkers.
1: What's this girl got to do with it?
3: She's trying to keep her man to herself. And it's like, dude, like, I know you get on his nerves. He don't take a break from you. So why does he have to take a break from the boy?
0: Well, he's
3: from
0: not complaining about his girl. He's complaining about his friend.
3: I know,
0: she
3: but there's
0: cares about him.
3: Oh, God.
1: Nicasio's one of those guys that hates women but lives with one.
3: No, I don't hate women. I love women.
1: let's talk to Victoria. She actually was telling us off the air that she does not talk to her best friend as much as you would think a best friend talks to a best friend. Ooh. I want the reasoning as to why. Next.
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11: Next. Hey, Alfie, what can I get for you?
12: Hey, Nora, just a nice latte, please. 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
11: Not bad, thanks. Mainly working here. You?
12: Me? Well, I was battling gods in the afterlife realm, and after lunch, I fought mercenaries. Ooh, could I get oat milk with that latte, please?
11: Yeah, of course.
12: And then Sunday was mostly fighting supervillains. So a pretty chill weekend. Oh, and I'll grab an almond croissant, too.
11: Wait, what? 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
0: People in general could be draining. Our listener Ben reached out and he's starting to feel drained by his best friends complaining. I guess it's just one thing after another. He's been going through it for the last few years, struggling with work at home and everything. And every time they hang out, it's just constant venting, complaining. And Ben's starting to be like, bro, you're bringing me down. Like, I want to be there for you, but Jesus. Victoria, talk to me. What are your thoughts?
2: I think that it's perfectly fine to take a personal health break. When your partner starts to notice something different and you feel it too, then maybe it's time to worry about you right now in that moment, because who's going to care about you at the end of the day? Only you.
1: That's so tough, especially because if your friend is going through it, like, I would want to be there for my friend. Now, if I'm telling my friend, like, everything that he should do, you know, I'm giving him advice, like, you know, to, like, better himself, and he's not taking any of it, then I think that's fair to be like, look, like, I'm trying to help you, and you're not helping yourself, and it's affecting me now.
2: Yeah. Mental health breaks, it doesn't matter what it is, it's needed. It doesn't matter if it's small, it doesn't matter if it's big, it doesn't matter if you're just having a bad day, bad moment, or you notice a behavior. If you need a break, you need a break for yourself. Especially if your partner is noticing it differently.
0: There it is. Victoria, thank you so much for listening and for being a part of the show today. Gracias. Gracias. Coming up next, we have Tea Time, Celebrity Gossip. Today we're spilling what, Serena?
1: Cardi B and Offset reunited over the weekend.
0: Ooh. Cardi B posted a video like eating a bowl of, I don't know what it was. And her nails are so long. And she's just basically telling girls not

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1: Lancaster's number one hit music station.
0: So Cardi B and Offset reunited. What happened? Why? Tea time, Tito Go Chino Radio. Serena's got all the details.
1: So it's not what you think. They were just, you know, doing this for their kids. They had a joint birthday party for their son and their daughter. And they posted pictures, but they didn't post each other. So it kind of looked like they were just there alone separately.
0: Yeah. Kind of like at the Northwest show in Chicago. Kanye was on one side. Kim was on the other side. But they were both there supporting.
1: But I don't know, but that makes me like happy because we've seen how ugly like Cardi and Offset's divorce has been. And so like for them to be in the same place for their kids.
0: Yeah.
1: Like I'm glad that they could finally, you know, be mature about it.
2: Maturity.
0: You saw Quavo linked up with Spiritual World for an interview. And admitted that Migos are back together.
3: I didn't see that.
0: Wow. And that
3: what the heck?
0: Music is on the way.
1: That's exciting.
0: That's exciting. Now, I wonder, do you bring someone else in?
3: I was just going to say, who takes the place of that?
1: Oh, no, you can't. No.
3: Maybe like academics or something?
0: Listen, man, there's a Hinge horror story that I'm focused on this week for my dating podcast, Laugh and Love. I want to play a clip of it for you next and just see what you think. Is the girl really like... I'm going to be honest. I think she sounds crazy. If I'm being honest. It's her. It's her. It's not the guy. It's her. Okay? You can judge. Next.

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1: So I came across this Hinge dating horror story. It's basically the Hinge date from hell.
2: Oh.
0: Okay.
1: She talks for like 10 minutes. I'm going to give you just a little sample of it, and I want you to tell me if she is justified in feeling the way that she feels, or does it fall on her a little bit?
3: So we go to this restaurant. I text him, I'm 5 minutes late. Why does he text me? He's also 5 minutes late. Why are you not already sitting at the restaurant?
1: She's mad that he's late, but she's also late.
3: One of my outfit doesn't say it. He's not like nice outfit. He just kind of stares at my outfit, walks inside. He almost takes the better seat, and I like swerve. I'm like, no, I'm facing the restaurant. You're not sitting there. The waitress comes over. She's so lovely. She recommends a few dishes for us, and he doesn't drink, but I'm like, I clearly need a glass of wine for this situation. So I get a glass of wine. He orders everything that she doesn't recommend, also doesn't consult me. He proceeds to spend at least 5 minutes, I'm not exaggerating, it probably was 7 minutes, on his phone. And I'm not bringing my phone out. Like, why the fuck would I bring my phone out at dinner? Then he goes, oh, like, this is probably 3,000 calories.
0: What?
3: You did not just bring that up. And also, I was talking to my cousin. She's like, you don't know what relationship people have with food. Like, don't say that.
4: I don't know. He kind of sounds like the POS to me.
2: Oh, wow.
0: And then when he brought the phone out, too, like, that's kind of rude. I mean, he could have said, like, oh, okay, I'm sorry. Like, this is, like, a project that I really need to, like, get in right now.
1: Does
0: that
1: sound entitled to you? Like a princess?
0: I mean, both can be true, but I'm trying to see it from her point of view.
2: There's no point of view there.
4: She just sounds like a really strong woman, and it sounds like this guy can't handle it.
0: I am on her side.
2: What?
4: She seems like an afterthought in this whole date.
1: If you want to hear the full, horrible horror story, and there's another one after that. We got two that we just break down.
0: Sheesh.
1: It's all the woman's fault, in my opinion, but you can listen to them and decide for yourself. Wherever you stream your favorite podcast, just search for Tino Cochino Laugh at Love. Now, last week, we had talked about the fact that our producer, Matt, not grounded, but how'd you punish your kid for getting a C?
4: Took away all screens.
1: You have an update.
4: Yes.
1: On this. Nice. You seem excited.
4: I finally did something right.
1: Okay. We're going to talk all about it.
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10: Next. Hey, Alfie, what can I get for you?
11: Hey, Nora, just a nice latte, please. How was your weekend?
10: Not bad, thanks. Mainly working here. You?
11: Me? Well, I was battling gods in the afterlife realm, and after lunch, I fought mercenaries. Ooh, could I get oat milk with that latte, please?
10: Yeah, of course.
11: And then Sunday was mostly fighting supervillains. So a pretty chill weekend. Oh, and I'll grab an almond croissant, too.
10: Wait, what? 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
1: About a week or so ago, we were talking about our producer, Matt, and he was disappointed in his son because he got a C on his report card. Mm-hmm. And so, basically, Matt and his wife, they took away all the screens. I mean, yeah, phone, Switch, everything. TV,
2: everything. PS5. And my son lives to game. It comes home, he wants to game. And what had happened is he got a 70% on a math test, and we knew he could do better. And he's like, math's really hard. I was like, I know, but we know you have the potential. And man, it was a rough week. He was fighting with us. He was lobbying to get his stuff back, but he still was studying his math, right? Because he definitely wanted the screen time back, and he had to get an 85% or better on his next test, which he was saying, that's impossible. It's too hard. Well, so he finally got the grades. They came in, and he was able to look them up on his phone, which I did give him his phone back to look up his grades. So he looks it up and he sees it, and then he looks at us and he has this blank stare in his face, and I'm like, oh my God, he bombed it again. We're going to go through hell for another 2 weeks until the next test. And he looks up and he goes, I got 100%.
3: Oh, wow.
2: Oh, and we just cheered. We're like, yes, Nina, we knew you could do it. See, you applied yourself.
3: Wait, then you gave him back everything, and then it all fell apart.
2: Gave him back everything, and he got a C in a social studies test.
0: But 70% to 100?
2: Yes. That just proves that he could do it all along. And I took a lot of heat in here, because you're like, oh, maybe it's just, you know, it's passing. But we knew
0: Matt,
2: that he
0: could do better. Matt, I hate to tell you. What? Your son cheated.
1: Do you care at all?
2: I'm proud of him either way, man.
1: Do you care how he got the 100?
2: No.
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0: All right, here we go, man. We're playing Some Are You Smarter Than Nicasio.
2: Let's go.
0: I love the game because everybody wins. Like, it's really easy, man. Nicasio will give you a question. He even gives you the multiple choice answers. And then all we need you to do is pick the right one. So listen up. This is going to be your question today.
2: Which celebrity owns his own private island in the Bahamas, which is named Rooster K? Is it A, Drake, B, Eddie Murphy, or C, Wee Man from Jackass?
0: All right, so our contestant today is going to be Rio. She is on the line and ready to play. So we'll see if she's smarter than Nicasio or not. Next.

0: Girl. All right, it's all right.
1: One more
0: guess. Do we think it's Eddie Murphy or
2: Eddie Murphy?
0: Winner. Rio. We're gonna get you hooked up. Are you a fan of Eddie Murphy?
2: Yes, I am.
0: Who are your top three comedians? Who do you love?
2: Oh man, rest in peace, Bernie Mac for sure.
0: Yeah. Yes.
2: And then Eddie Murphy is one, and Martin Lawrence.
0: Legend, man. I mean, I would just
2: they are.
0: I would just sit there and watch him breathe. You know?
3: Oh my God.
0: Okay, that was creepy. I'm sorry. Sorry, Rio.
4: Coming up next.
0: We're going to talk about the things that kids understand better than we do.
1: Okay.
0: Yay. Next.
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0: There are apparently some things that kids understand better than we do as adults.
2: Oh, dang.
0: Let me break this down for you. Lil Mia, she's 6 years old. She said, if you love someone, you should tell them.
1: Aw, just so simple and true.
2: Yeah.
0: And Nicasio.
3: Love is a strong word, so be careful if you're going to use it.
0: Oh,
2: he didn't say it.
3: That's how to warn him.
0: Noah, 7 years old. Said, when someone's sad, you don't always have to fix it. You can just sit with them.
1: Wow. That is so sweet. And also, I think my son is like this. Like, my husband and I have, like, talked, like, that we almost feel bad just because, you know, my husband did recently lose his mom. So he still has some hard days. Mm-hmm. And I feel like my son notices that. And he just, like, wants to be there, like and hug, like, my husband or something. You know, it's just, like, so sweet.
2: I'm sure
1: sweet.
2: He appreciates that.
0: And
2: Serena's
0: like, hug me. Stop hugging him.
1: Oh,
0: hug
1: my
0: me.
1: Gosh.
2: I know. Stop trying to fix it.
1: No.
0: Lily is 8 years old, and she said, I think saying sorry is more important than winning.
3: That's cap.
0: A lesson that Serena has not learned.
1: I say sorry when it's my fault.
0: Four days after the fight.
2: Has it ever been your fault, Serena?
1: Rarely.
4: Coming up next.
0: We have tea time. Celebrity gossip. Today we're spilling what, Serena?
1: Cardi B and Offset reunited over the weekend.
0: Ooh. Cardi B posted a video like eating a bowl of, I don't know what it was. And her nails are so long. And she's just basically telling girls not to poop in front of their boyfriends and stuff.
3: That's
0: okay. So she's always doing something. We'll see what's going on with her and all.

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0: So Cardi B and Offset reunited. What happened? Why? Tea time, Tito Go Cheeto Radio. Serena's got all the details.
1: So it's not what you think. They were just, you know, doing this for their kids. They had a joint birthday party for their son and their daughter. And they posted pictures, but they didn't post each other. So it kind of looked like they were just there alone separately.
0: Yeah. Kind of like at the Northwest show in Chicago. Kanye was on one side. Kim was on the other side. But they were both there supporting.
1: But I don't know, but that makes me like happy because we've seen how ugly like Cardi and Offset's divorce has been. And so like for them to be in the same place for their kids.
0: Yeah.
1: Like I'm glad that they could finally, you know, be mature about it.
2: Maturity.
0: You saw Quavo linked up with Spiritual World for an interview. And admitted that Migos are back together.
3: I didn't see that.
2: Wow.
0: And that what the heck? Music is on the way.
1: That's exciting.
0: That's exciting. Now, I wonder, do you bring someone else in?
3: I was just going to say, who takes the place of that?
1: Oh, no, you can't. No.
3: Maybe like academics or something? Academics.
0: Listen, man, there's a Hinge horror story that I've focused on this week for my dating podcast, Laugh and Love. I want to play a clip of it for you next and just see what you think. Is the girl really like... I'm going to be honest. I think she sounds crazy. If I'm being honest. It's her. It's her. It's not the guy. It's her. And you can judge. Next.

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0: So I came across this Hinge dating horror story. It's basically the Hinge date from hell.
2: Oh.
1: Okay.
0: She talks for like 10 minutes. I'm gonna give you just a little sample of it, and I want you to tell me if she is justified in feeling the way that she feels, or does it fall on her a little bit?
3: So we go to this restaurant. I text him, I'm 5 minutes late. Why does he text me he's also 5 minutes late? Why are you not already sitting at the restaurant?
0: She's mad that he's late, but she's also late.
3: One of my outfit doesn't say it. He's not like nice outfit. He just kind of stares at my outfit, walks inside. He almost takes the better seat, and I like swerve. I'm like, no, I'm facing the restaurant. You're not sitting there. The waitress comes over. She's so lovely. She recommends a few dishes for us, and he doesn't drink, but I'm like, I clearly need a glass of wine for this situation. So I get a glass of wine. He orders everything that she doesn't recommend, also doesn't consult me. He proceeds to spend at least 5 minutes, I'm not exaggerating, it probably was 7 minutes, on his phone. And I'm not bringing my phone out. Like, why the fuck would I bring my phone out at dinner? Then he goes, oh, like, this is probably 3,000 calories.
1: What?
3: You did not just bring that up. And also, I was talking to my cousin. She's like, you don't know what relationship people have with food. Like, don't say that.
4: I don't know. He kind of sounds like the POS to me.
2: Oh, wow.
5: And then when he brought the phone out, too, like, that's kind of rude. I mean, he could have said, like, oh, okay, I'm sorry. Like, this is, like, a project that I really need to, like, get in right now.
0: He doesn't sound entitled to you? Like a princess?
5: I mean, both can be true, but I do. I'm trying to see it from her point of view.
2: There's no point of view there.
4: She just sounds like a really strong woman, and it sounds like this guy can't handle it.
5: I am on her side.
2: What?
4: She seems like an afterthought in this whole date.
0: If you want to hear the full, horrible horror story, and there's another one after that. We got two that we just break down.
5: Sheesh.
0: It's all the woman's fault, in my opinion. But you can listen to them and decide for yourself. Wherever you stream your favorite podcast, just search for Tino Cochino Laugh at Love. Now, last week, we had talked about the fact that our producer, Matt, not grounded, but how'd you punish your kid for getting a C?
4: Took away all screens.
0: You have an update.
4: Yes.
0: On this. Nice. You seem excited.
4: I finally did something right.
0: Okay. We're going to talk all about it.
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2: About a week or so ago, we were talking about our producer, Matt, and he was disappointed in his son because he got a C on his report card. Mm-hmm. And so, basically, Matt and his wife, they took away all the screens. I mean, yeah, phone, Switch, everything. TV,
3: everything. PS5. And my son lives to game. It comes home, he wants to game. And what had happened is he got a 70% on a math test, and we knew he could do better. And he's like, math's really hard. I was like, I know, but we know you have the potential. And man, it was a rough week. He was fighting with us. He was lobbying to get his stuff back, but he still was studying his math, right? Because he definitely wanted the screen time back, and he had to get an 85% or better on his next test, which he was saying, that's impossible. It's too hard. Well, so he finally got the grades. They came in, and he was able to look them up on his phone, which I did give him his phone back to look up his grades. So he looks it up and he sees it, and then he looks at us and he has this blank stare in his face, and I'm like, oh my God, he bombed it again. We're going to go through hell for another 2 weeks until the next test. And he looks up and he goes, I got 100%.
1: Oh, wow.
3: Oh, and we just cheered. We're like, yes, Nino, we knew you could do it. See, you applied yourself.
1: Wait, then you gave him back everything, and then it all fell apart.
3: Gave him back everything when he got a C in a social studies test.
4: But 70% to 100?
3: Yes. That just proves that he could do it all along. And I took a lot of heat in here because you're like, oh, maybe it's just, you know, it's passing. But we knew. We knew.
4: Matt, I hate to tell you, your son cheated.
2: Do you care at all?
3: I'm proud of him either way, man.
2: I don't care how he got the 100.

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0: 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You voted it, so you might as well listen to it. Number 5 is what you just heard. This is 4. Come on.
2: Whoa.

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0: 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All you got to do when you hear your favorite song, hit a thumbs up, and that's it. Your work is done. We'll tally them up and count them down. So top two of the day up next. Don't move.
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2: Singer Ciara claims that a man with too many female friends is a 7 out of 10 red flag. Do you agree or disagree, Serena?
1: I would agree. No, wow. It just depends. I need to know the dynamics.
2: Serena, you've told us that you have multiple guy friends.
1: Yeah, but I don't like hang out with them. And I'm not like talking to them every day. I feel like if you like talk to them every day, you're hanging out with them, like that's the red flag in itself.
2: So she explained that having female friends or acquaintances is not necessarily a problem, but her concern is when someone is in a serious relationship and they maintain frequent close contact with a number of women. And then she later said the situation could even be a 10 out of 10 red flag depending on the circumstances and boundaries involved.
1: So kind of the same thing, because it's, yeah, like I don't care if you have female friends, but if it's something like I'm gonna go have dinner with Jasmine on Monday and then Stephanie Tuesday, and then, you know, that's where it gets kind of weird.
3: But isn't that what you do when you're friends with someone? Like, you go out to eat with them, you do things with them as friends.
1: But there's boundaries when there's opposite sex.
4: To me, it's a bigger red flag for the person that feels some type of way about their spouse having multiple friends of the opposite sex.
2: Guys, hold on, we gotta get TMZ on the line. This is breaking news. Matt's against Serena for once.
4: I'm my own man.
3: Little man.
2: There's a man that caught his wife cheating, and then he went to prison because she sued him.
1: Yes. What the heck? It's a crazy story.
2: We'll talk about it next.

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2: Life is crazy, man. There's a man that used a robot vacuum to catch his wife cheating on him, and then he got sent to prison for it.
3: What the?
2: So this happened in Taiwan, but this dude was sentenced to 5 months in prison and fined more than $4,700 after secretly using a robot vacuum to record his wife having an affair. He discovered the affair after remotely activating the vacuum through an app and seeing his wife with another man. He later used the footage to successfully sue his wife and her lover, and he received about $17,000 in compensation. Huh. However, the wife countersued over the secret recording, and the court ruled that he had violated her privacy.
4: And how do you get a Roomba vacuum with a camera on it?
1: This was in Taiwan. Maybe they're advanced. I don't know.
2: It's got to be. I mean, you saw that the Apple, the new headphones, are going to have cameras, outside, which is so stupid.
4: Yeah, I agree.
2: Oh, real quick, on the topic of Apple, did you see, I don't know if it's confirmed, but I saw it's a big rumor, that they're saying that the new Apple iPhones, moving forward, are going to come with chargers and wired headphones again.
4: Thank God.
1: Nice.
2: Dude. That was a win.
5: Yeah, I know.
2: The wired headphones, I low-key want to get a pair. I haven't had any in a while, but I used to, bro, I remember around COVID time, I was jogging with them, and I'd always post a video all the time because I would go on my Red Cup runs.
4: Yeah. Uh-huh.
2: And people would clown me. Oh my God, yeah, man, you have the wire, you got the wire. I liked the wire when I was running because for some reason it would match the beat of the song and hit my arm, and it just felt...
4: Because you run to the beat subconsciously and the wire's
2: hitting
4: you.
2: And it made sense. I liked it. Everyone clowned me, and finally I let the world get to me, and I was like, fine, I'll buy the wireless ones. I've lost three pairs of those wireless ones on flights. I hate it.
1: Is it true that the new iPhones are going to have the Samsung cameras? Because I thought that was also a thing.
2: There's unless there's a partnership.
4: Does Samsung have a better camera than iPhone?
1: I feel like the camera, like the pictures on their phone look great, but it doesn't translate when you put it on social media.
5: Serena, you still got an iPhone 4.
1: No, I don't. I got the newest one.
2: Oh my God. Where'd that come from? Yeah, I got the iPhone. dude, while we're talking new things, McDonald's has released a new mango soft serve ice cream.
1: Ooh. Ew.
2: Just in time for Halloween. Let's talk about it next.
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8: Next. 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
9: Me? 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
0: Are we excited about this or not? McDonald's releases new mango soft serve ice cream.
1: I mean, it sounds good, but I feel like I never order ice cream from McDonald's. I think I'm like programmed to think like the machine's broken.
2: It's never working, yeah.
0: Oh, their ice cream's so good, though.
3: It is.
0: When you can actually get it, yeah, the soft serve is delicious. Really? I love their McFlurries. They're so good. But same thing, I actually do think that it's always broke, and so I just, at this point, never get it.
1: Yeah.
0: I never think to get it.
1: I wonder if they fixed that problem.
3: I feel like they break it on purpose. They don't have to make it.
0: This says, the vibrant orange soft serve delivers a creamy mango-flavored treat and a classic McDonald's cone, making it refreshing for everyone during the warmer weather.
1: I mean, does sound good, though.
0: That's cool. I don't know. Dude, I like Dairy Queen.
1: I do. We do go to Dairy Queen often just because it has so many different options. So everybody gets to get their own little thing.
0: I like to do a blizzard. I do an Oreo blizzard with brownie chunks.
3: I can literally taste that right now.
0: God, so good. So thick. I like all that stuff.
2: They're cheap there, though, because I feel like you have to, when you tell them like, hey, like I want this blizzard. Can you make it chunky? Because they'll blend it to where it's just like little pieces.
0: And
2: it's just all ice cream.
0: Yeah. It's like, I want to taste some of the candy,
2: yeah,
0: bro. You know who else does that? Chick-fil-A. I love their Oreo shake, but it's blended so damn small that, there's not like chunks of Oreo.
2: Yeah, you can't taste it.
1: Ooh. Just a couple weeks ago, Chick-fil-A gave me and my friend 2 free peach shakes. They were so good.
3: How'd you get them free?
0: I didn't even know that was a thing.
1: They just said like, hey, we have 2 free peach shakes. Would you like them? We're like, okay.
2: You drank both of them, Serena?
1: Did you not say I was with like friends?
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1: 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More Tino Cochino Radio coming up next. I know.

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1: So thankful I'm rocking with you this hour on everything. We're at New Hit List. I'm at La Crystal Rosas. We're going to kick it off with some Tame Impala. He is going on strike. He's not signing autographs anymore after some pushy beggars. He was a loser.

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1: It's the new hit list. I'm Crystal Rosas. Alex Warren told me the way he got John Mayer on his album was simply by DMing him. New Alex Warren, Emerald Eyes.

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1: 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We are the New Hit List. 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We got some Stella Lefty coming up, Steve Lacy, Taylor Swift. It's up to you, too. 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I'm at La Crystal Rosas.
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It's the new hit list. I'm Crystal Rosas. Did he miss it? Steve Lacy hard launched his relationship. No, they're just friends. Him and Pink Panther is on his timeline. Here's his latest. Oh, yeah.

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1: 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Thanks for locking into the new hit list. I'm Crystal Rosas. Martin Garrix performing again live at Formula One Gulf Air Bahrain Grand Prix in Malaysia. Here he is with Ed Sheeran, Repeat It.

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7: Next. 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
1: What's going on? This is Katie. Okay, coming up for you this hour, I've got requests for Ariana Grande. I can definitely do that. I love that song. Do Zara Larsson and Bruno Mars.
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I know it's next weekend. The 18th and 19th, it's a Friday and Saturday, our iHeartRadio Music Festival presented by Capital One. 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

chime in today. I mean, we want to know what's on your mind. 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

0: is FM 97. Had to get some Taylor Swift on for your Thursday. I know. I can't believe it's Thursday already. Listen, Linda. This is what I love about a long holiday weekend. It's a short work week because I keep thinking it's Wednesday, but it is not. It's Katie. I'm going to do Dominic Fike coming up for you. Justin Bieber and Rihanna.
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1: So Rihanna was one of the names that was listed. Did you know in the state of California, if you have a private jet, I know, hair flip, that you have to pay property tax on it? And I guess a bunch of like celebrity billionaires are just like not paying it. So I guess Rihanna owes money. Amazon's Jeff Bezos, the co-founder of Nike, the guys who do South Park. What is it, Matt Stone and Trey Parker? I was like, oh my God, the South Park guys have a PJ? I mean, I guess it makes sense. South Park has been around for like 10,000 years.

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0: 97. More music for your Thursday morning. It's Katie. All right, I've got requests for Olivia Dean. That's coming up next. Let's get some Ella Langley on and The Weeknd.
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6: 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Ooh, and I'll grab an almond croissant, too.
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1: We now know the name of Taylor Swift and Travis Kelce's dog.
0: So cute. It's like big and white and fluffy. Her name is Wendy. And according to sources, I guess Travis is like obsessed with Wendy. 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
1: That's what happens when you get a pet. That's why they call them fur babies. I can relate.

chime in today. I mean, we want to know what's on your mind. 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

0: 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That's coming up this hour. Stella Lefty and Pitbull.
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7: Next. 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
8: 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Ooh, could I get oat milk with that latte, please?
7: Yeah, of course.
8: 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Oh, and I'll grab an almond croissant, too.
7: Wait, what? 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

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So, question, are you following us on Facebook? 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

just might. We are FM 97. So last week, we got the official date when season 2 of The Hunting Wives is going to drop. God, this show is so good. I'm so excited it's coming back. This is Katie. But the date is November 26th, which is also Thanksgiving. And I was like, what the heck, man? Like, my mom will be here. And if you watch season 1 of The Hunting Wives, again, 10 out of 10, no notes. Also something that you probably don't want to watch around your parents. So, yeah, cool. The

0: 97, Lancaster's number one hit music station. That was Somber, keeping your Thursday morning playlist going. It's Katie. All right, let's get some Justin Bieber on for you next. I've got Olivia Dean and Olivia Rodrigo. Just all the Olivias.
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1: I know. People are already working on their Halloween costumes. I mean, I guess it is September 10th. So what? A month and a couple weeks and then Halloween. It's like I'm such a procrastinator. I have to start now, though. Because if I don't, it'll be like the day we're supposed to go out for Halloween. I have to like rush to, a Target, a Walmart, grab

0: FM 97. Is it season 5 already? Oh my God, I've been waiting for this day. So the new season of The Secret Lives of Mormon Wives drops on Hulu. This is Katie. So this is Whitney Levitt's last season. And also Taylor Frankie Paul is in this season. And she was on like a Hulu podcast and kind of like, I mean, I don't think they're ever going to air her scrap season of The Bachelorette. So she basically like, spoiler alert, let the cat out of the bag. That at the end, there was a proposal and she said yes. All while Dakota was still texting her. I was like, man, this girl just loves love.
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0: 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Zara Larsson, Benson Boone, BTS, it's Snoop Dogg, Cardi B. We just added Sierra. We just added Stella Lefty to the lineup. Our iHeartRadio Music Festival, it's next weekend. 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You're not going to miss a single moment. You can stream it on Hulu, Disney Plus. 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
5: Next. 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
6: 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Ooh, could I get oat milk with that latte, please?
5: Yeah, of course.
6: 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Oh, and I'll grab an almond croissant, too.
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This is FM 97. So it's going to be this coming Tuesday at Starbucks. It's the Peanuts Fall Starbucks collab, like this merch drop. Oh my God, it's so cute. All the Charlie Brown, the Snoopy. So Starbucks is encouraging people because, you know, like when that Barista cup went out, people went ballistic. So they said, if you want something, just make sure you get there early on the release date. There's also going to be a limit on some of the items so people can't hoard.

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It's Katie, and I am so ready for this 5K. Join us Saturday the 19th at Harrisburg International Airport for the Piedmont Airlines Left, Right, Left 5K, benefiting Veterans Outreach of PA. 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
1: I love that Ariana Grande. That was Petal.
0: This is Katie. And coming up for your Tuesday. Oh my God, did I say Tuesday? See, this is what happens when we have a long holiday weekend. I have no idea what day it is. Short work week. I love it. Your Thursday morning. Let's get Olivia Rodrigo on for you. Absolutely. Rihanna and Chapel Run is next.
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9: Next. Hey, Alfie, what can I get for you?
10: Hey, Nora, just a nice latte, please. 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
9: 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Mainly working here. 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
10: Me? Well, I was battling gods in the afterlife realm, and after lunch, I fought mercenaries. Ooh, could I get oat milk with that latte, please?
9: Yeah, of course.
10: 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So a pretty chill weekend. Oh, and I'll grab an almond croissant, too.
9: Wait, what? 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
1: I don't know what it is about this Ariana Grande, Hate That I Made You Love Me. It just, like, tickles my brain. It kind of sounds like sort of, like, spooky Halloween season. Maybe I'm just, like, manifesting that.

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1: Wow, what a throwback. So last week, wait, I don't even know if it was ever an app. It was a website initially, but I guess it turned into an app. And MapQuest is the number one downloaded app in the U.S. This is Katie, and here's why.
2: A service most people probably haven't thought about since the early 2000s is making a comeback. MapQuest was the number one free app on Apple's App Store in the U.S. yesterday. The popularity comes as MapQuest refused to change Lake Ontario's name, despite President Donald Trump's executive order rebranding it as Lake America. The mapping service started in 1996, back when you have to print out your directions before leaving the house.
1: I mean, that being said, can we bring back some other throwbacks? How about Vine? What about Foursquare?
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8: Next. Hey, Alfie, what can I get for you?
9: Hey, Nora, just a nice latte, please. How was your weekend?
8: Not bad, thanks. Mainly working here. You?
9: Me? Well, I was battling gods in the afterlife realm, and after lunch, I fought mercenaries. Ooh, could I get oat milk with that latte, please?
8: Yeah, of course.
9: And then Sunday was mostly fighting supervillains.
8: So

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Dude, I'm still mad about that. It was like a week after the death of Dolly Parton, and the entire world was mourning her, and someone vandalized her star on the Hollywood Walk of Fame. I know. Pearls are being clutched. Like, what the heck? Who would do that? Psychotic. Dolly Parton was an actual earth angel.

0: FM 97, Lancaster's number one hit music station. What's going on? This is Katie. And if over Labor Day weekend you traveled, maybe you flew somewhere, did you see this? So this travel news is trending. Have you heard of skip lagging? Airlines are not about it. Like, they'll ban you if you do it too much. But apparently it's cheaper if you buy a flight and it has a couple of stops in it. And one of the stops is actually where you want to go. So instead of connecting, bye. Like, you don't even get on your second half of the flight. I would have a problem with this because, like, your luggage would go to the final destination. Like, how would you get your bags? And you know, your girl checks a bag.
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5: Next. 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
5: 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Mainly working here. You?
6: 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Ooh, could I get oat milk with that latte, please?
5: Yeah, of course.
6: 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Ooh, and I'll grab an almond croissant, too.
5: Wait, what? 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
1: Okay, so when I went to the grocery store the other weekend, and what I saw on the shelves, this was like singing a different tune. But according to a new poll, they were saying that people are over pumpkin spice. And I was like, who? Name names. Yeah, like this poll is claiming that people are ready for like a new fall flavor. Man, I just can't quit pumpkin spice. I cannot disclose, really, how many pumpkin spice lattes I've already had. In good faith and to be respectful to my credit card.

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0: Listening to your favorite music can reduce pain. This was a story that was out yesterday. Did you read this, Gandhi?
1: No, but I believe it. Yeah.
0: If you're listening to your favorite music, it might be beneficial. It might be beneficial to your health after all. And I would think, why are we just now learning this? Because we've known for a fact that people who live happier lives live longer and are healthier. And even the best of medical doctors will tell you it goes beyond medicine. It has to do with your outlook on life, your positivity, the people you surround yourself with, and then, you know, exercising and eating well from time to time and not smoking cigarettes. There's a whole list, right?
1: Yeah.
0: And none of the, and all of that can be achieved without going to a doctor's office. But listening to your favorite music, it's the same as being happy, right? I mean, the pheromones or whatever, I don't know.
1: I totally agree. I mean, I know this sounds very silly, but they say that even if you're in a bad mood and you start singing your favorite songs, that that's supposed to help you get better. Not just because, one, it's your favorite song and you like to hear it, it elicits good emotion, but because of the airflow while you're breathing and singing. It's supposed to be very good for you.
0: Well, there is that. See, we were talking about that special that's out, and I think it's Netflix. I don't know. It's called 100 Years Blue Zones.
1: Yeah.
0: People that live in these blue zones around the world who are living, on average, much older lives than the rest of us. And he went to this one village somewhere. Look at me. All the details are missing. And I think it was in Greece, actually. And these people in this village and the friends and the families, they get together almost every night or every other night, and they party and they dance and they have a little wine and they laugh and they live much longer lives than the rest of us.
1: Yeah.
0: He's like, they don't exercise, but he was showing them dancing around the campfire. They were exercising.
2: Yeah, that's getting exercise, of course.
0: Yeah, they're getting their cardio through dancing. And, mm-hmm. and you know, It's when you say, hey, if you sing your favorite song, it also includes, you know, air flow and oxygen going to your brain because you're breathing and singing. It all makes sense. Yeah. Doing the things that make you happy at the moment are doing much more to your body in a positive way than you'll ever realize,
1: oh,
0: right?
1: Yes. Yep. Yeah.
0: They say here, you know how if you go to the doctor and you're feeling pain, he'll say, okay, the pain you have in your arm, the scale of 0 to 10, where is it? And you give them a number. Yeah. So that's, I'm assuming, how they did it. Scientists found that pain was not just reduced, but strongly reduced among participants if they were listening to some of their favorite music. Mm. They're saying it was a very noticeable difference, mm. right? My mother, who was living with an awful, awful, awful life of dementia near the end of her days, of course, she just couldn't remember anything. And every once in a while, she would become a little lucid than not. We would play music from her earlier years. You put on some Tony Bennett, aww. She would light up.
2: Aww.
0: And she would sing all the words. And it really shows you how music leaves a deep footprint in your heart and in your brain because of the emotions you felt when you first heard that song that you love. I mean, bad example, Rio by Duran Duran.
2: Hey. Example.
0: I know it is for you. It is because for some reason, and you can't even explain why, when
2: right.
0: you hear that song, it makes you happy, and
2: it
0: you don't
2: really
0: have to explain.
2: Does. No, it just makes me happy. It's like a feeling of freedom song. Like, you know, you can dance around on a beach and have a good time. That's how I feel.
0: So we could do a show where we don't play any music at all, but you know, for several reasons we do. Now I know another reason: for your health.
1: Yes.
0: And so we have time to go pee.
2: Yeah.
0: Right, and then we can do all the. Off color jokes that HR would have us fired over
1: right.
0: while the song's playing.
1: Right.
0: We're saving you from that. Music is helping us maintain a career as well. Music, we love music.
1: Love you, music.
0: So there you have it. I was also reading today about birthdays. We've known this, especially during pandemic. They're saying that blowing out candles on a cake is just the most disgusting thing you can do.
2: Oh, totally.
0: It's more disgusting than we thought.
3: Oh. Really?
0: The amounts of bacteria flying onto your birthday cake, not only does the cake get a spray of froggy saliva, oh. but the cake's already iced with a layer of bacteria. And they.
3: But how do you do it any other way?
2: You what? You take a
3: hand.
2: Piece of paper.
3: Wave?
2: Yeah. You wave
3: with
2: or
3: your
2: something.
3: Candles?
2: Yeah, you wave
3: yeah.
2: them.
3: Or
2: no,
3: you,
2: know,
3: go, you could also, well, you could cut a piece off and put it on a plate and just put a
2: right.
3: candle on that one.
2: Oh, that is true. You could do that.
0: They're saying it's not terribly high risk in most cases, but it does, it will spread diseases if someone in your birthday group has a disease.
2: Oh, God. And you don't even know if someone's getting ready to come down with something. Like, you could be fine today, tomorrow you could be sick. You know?
0: Exactly. Yeah. They already have it.
2: Yeah.
0: So there you go. Music is keeping us alive longer, and birthday cakes are killing us. I thought I would just give you the...
2: A lot of good news.
4: Got a story for us?
5: I asked the guy once if he wanted to have magic sex.
0: Okay.
5: That's where he and I have sex, and then he disappears.
4: Oh! Call us 1-800-242-0100. Elvis Duran in the Morning Show.
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0: I'm loving today's phone tap for many reasons. Number one, it's a scary production. Scary Jones is doing the phone tap, not as Michael Oppenheimer, but as Scary Jones.
1: Oh, okay.
0: And I love how couples act when they don't think they're being recorded.
1: Oh.
0: Listen to this. The email came into the office. It says, "Dear Elvis, my jealous boyfriend, Michael, gets crazy when this guy, Rick, I work with and go to school, hits on me. I told my boyfriend I gave him his cell number in the event he ever decided to try to and call me. Wouldn't it be funny if Rick randomly called Michael looking for me?" This comes to us from one of our favorite listeners, Amore. I love your name, Amore. All right, Scary is going to start the call as Rick. And Amore will join in on the joke in the middle of the call. Here we go. Couples act strange. Guys especially when they don't know they're being recorded. Let's listen into today's phone tap.
2: Hello.
3: Can I speak to Amore, please?
2: Who's calling?
3: This is Rick.
2: What can I help you with?
3: I actually go to school and I work with her.
2: Okay, yeah, she's not in right now.
3: You know what time she might be back?
2: No. I can take a message for you. Give me a number.
3: I want to see if she wanted to grab some dinner this weekend.
2: This is her boyfriend, kid.
3: Well, that's all right. I mean, I'll talk to her at class, actually.
2: Who gave you this number?
3: She did. You one of those overprotective boyfriends?
2: You're such a f***ing loser, dude. You're going to get yourself in a bad situation.
3: What's your deal? How long you guys been going out?
2: None of your business. She lives here, you idiot.
3: If this is really her boyfriend, then why's she been hanging out with me on weekends, getting drinks and getting crazy at night?
2: We've been together for 7 years. I will hunt you down. I will destroy your life.
3: Keep your threats coming, pal. What's your name, man? It's not funny.
4: He is fuming right now.
3: All right, I'm going to step out of this for a little bit. It's your turn.
2: Hello.
4: Hello?
2: Yeah.
4: What's up, honey?
2: What's going on, Amore?
4: What's going on about what?
2: Who's Rick?
4: Rick?
2: Yeah.
4: Oh, this guy is always hitting on me.
2: Well, why is he calling my phone?
4: He called your phone?
2: Yeah.
4: Remember that I had told you that I had given a guy your cell phone number?
2: Yeah.
4: That was him. What did he say to you?
2: Oh, that you guys hang out, that you guys going out for drinks. So he works at the hospital?
4: Yeah.
2: Okay. Who is this?
4: Some guy, some random person. No one.
2: Well, obviously there's going to be drama.
4: Why would there be drama?
2: Because he keeps calling my phone.
4: So tell him to stop calling.
2: Last name, what's his phone number, and where the does he live, who he hangs with. What does he look like? How tall is he? How much does he weigh? What color is his hair? What color is his eyes? What car does he drive? What train does he take? What's everything? What? Now, start talking.
4: He's really, really good looking.
2: He's really, really good looking? All right, Amore, I've heard enough. Just don't call me anymore.
4: Why do you want to know all of this? It's irrelevant.
2: Somebody's calling my phone talking to me. This is going to be dealt with.
4: Are you just looking for something to fight about?
2: Amore, are you on the same planet as me? I don't think I'm looking for something to fight about. This is happening. I think we need to take some time off until this is dealt with properly.
4: Why, honey?
2: Just I'm too old to play these games. I've suspected you for a long time. Obvious. This isn't the first time I caught you on some
4: If that's the way you want it.
2: What, are you going to go run to him now?
4: He is kind of cute.
2: All right. Enjoy yourself.
4: Hello.
3: Oh, oh.
4: He hung up.
3: We got to get him off the hook, okay? Let me call him back.
4: Okay.
0: Oh, this is awful.
2: Oh. Can I help you?
3: So what's the deal?
2: With what?
3: With my girl, Amore.
2: What do you mean, your girl, Amore?
3: Well, she's my girl now.
2: How's she your girl now?
3: I don't know. You guys having some trouble? You having some problems? She IM'd me, said you guys were talking on the phone to one another.
2: I'm going to see you in neurology in a little while anyway.
3: Why? You want me to get you some brains?
2: Exactly.
3: Yeah. Hey, Michael.
2: I'll see you there.
3: Michael.
2: See you there.
3: It doesn't take a neurologist to realize that you've been phone tapped.
2: Oh, my God. Oh. What the?
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9: 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Hey, Alfie, what can I get for you?
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9: 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Mainly working here. 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
10: 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Ooh, could I get oat milk with that latte, please?
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10: 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Oh, and I'll grab an almond croissant, too.
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0: selenium, yes. And they're good for memory loss. They're good for inflammation, reducing inflammation, supporting brain function, improving your thyroid function, and heart health.
1: Well, I still feel inflamed and I still feel like I'm forgetting things. Oh. So, but I just started doing this.
0: Okay.
1: After a year of two Brazil nuts per day, I think I'm going to be a new person.
0: Okay. It's good that you're taking two because they say too much can be a problem.
1: Yeah, I'm being very careful.
2: Oh,
1: be careful.
2: Like, what do they look like?
1: Brazil nuts. They're a larger nut.
2: They're larger.
1: Anyway, so my point is this. Mm-hmm. How many times have you just scanned, you know, the news, whatever, online, and you see this one little thing says, you got to drink one glass of red wine per day. You'll live forever. That's why the Mediterraneans are living forever. Yeah. So you're like, okay. So you add that to your daily thing. I also take the little baby aspirin.
0: Okay. For what?
1: Low dose aspirin to, you know, keep your circulation going and, right?
2: Oh, yeah, for like heart attacks and stuff,
1: yeah.
2: Right? Oh, yeah, I should do that.
1: It makes it where you can't feel your heart attacks, right. I guess. I know, but you know what? It just shows you how we just trust what we read.
2: Yep.
1: Oh, wow, two Brazil nuts per day. How do I know the Brazil Nut Council didn't pay for that
2: ad? Exactly. Scary,
1: what do you take every day because you read about it?
3: I make sure I have one small serving of broccoli every day because it regulates your blood pressure. I read this somewhere.
1: Oh. Keep going, yeah.
3: And okay, so yeah, all cruciferous vegetables. Also, dark chocolate, amazing for antioxidants.
1: What did he call them? Crucifer.
3: Cruciferous. Cruciferous.
1: Cruciferous. Okay.
3: And dark chocolate, I definitely, I increase that. I only buy dark chocolate bars because I learned this, that antioxidants are a big thing. Yeah.
1: Yeah. Not regular milk chocolate, dark chocolate. Danielle, like, what did you read somewhere and you're like, convinced it's going to keep you alive forever?
2: That a handful of raw tree nuts every morning will make my cholesterol perfect.
1: Tree nuts. I guess that would be almonds, I guess?
2: I guess, yeah. I don't know. All I know is Target sells a little bag of raw tree nuts.
1: And they say the word tree nuts on it?
2: Yeah, okay. Raw tree nuts. And I eat it, and it doesn't have anything on it but the nut.
1: And you read it? And you read it where?
2: I don't even know. In some, like, thing somewhere.
1: Exactly.
2: And I said, that's it. Now I'm going to live forever. My cholesterol is going to be fantastic.
1: Because you're eating tree nuts.
2: That's it.
1: What,
2: only reason.
1: Gandhi, what are you doing every day?
0: Oh, moringa seeds.
1: Now, what are those? I've never heard of them.
0: So, this is even worse than just reading it one time. I went to a Caribbean island. I went to Antigua, and we found a random man on the street who asked us if we wanted to take a tour. Said, sure. He picked these things off of a tree that they call the tree of life.
1: Mm-hmm.
0: And he said, if you eat these every day, it takes down your blood sugar. It does every single thing that you would want a little pill to do, but it's a seed off of a tree. It was the worst tasting thing I'd ever had in my life. I puked from it. Mm-hmm. But then I came home, looked it up online. Apparently it's true. Bought myself bags of moringa seeds. I have two in the morning and two in the evening.
1: You don't vomit anymore?
0: No, now I'm prepared. So now I just do a quick chew and I drink it and I'm okay.
1: Wash them down with some Brazil nuts. Hey, hold on. Line 19. Yeah. We're hitting a nerve here. Hi, Kim.
4: Hello.
1: You.
4: How are you today?
1: We're going to live forever. We're eating Brazil nuts and seeds and tree nuts.
0: Yeah.
1: Hey, Kim, what did you read that said, hey, you're going to live forever if you do this every day? And now you do it every day.
4: Mushroom coffee.
1: Okay, so.
0: I've been reading a lot about this lately.
1: Well, no, so mushroom coffee. So what did you read and what did it tell you?
4: Well, so this is definitely one of those. I had a cousin that tried it, I think to lower, I don't know, heartburn, stomach issues, something like that. But then once she told me about it, your phone is listening, I started getting all these ads. And I was like, well, it's supposed to be like an anti-inflammatory. It helps, gives you stamina. It helps you live longer. It's got seven types of mushrooms in it.
1: Okay.
4: And it's got half the amount of caffeine that your regular cup has. So it doesn't give you those jitters.
1: So you do get a little boost. Now, is it the type of mushroom that it has a little bit of a psychedelic thing going on?
4: No.
1: Okay. Oh, that's okay. No. Mushrooms are supposed
0: to be. That's the tea. Mushroom tea.
1: And mushroom tea. Okay. Well, mushrooms are full of all sorts of things that are supposed to be good for you. So, but you just read it once and then you started thinking about it. And as we know, Google hears us talking about it. So the ads start coming in. And now you drink it every
4: day. Oh, yes.
1: How long have you been drinking mushroom coffee daily?
4: Only about 3 weeks.
2: Okay. Do you see any benefits yet?
4: I do like it, believe it or not. It doesn't have like this pungent taste that I thought. It tastes like an almondy, almost like a light watery coffee. Do I see any benefits? I really don't. I was hoping I would. I don't. Not yet.
1: 3 weeks is too fast. Maybe, I mean, yeah. I think you need to be doing that. You know, we expect things immediately.
2: Yeah, I like instant gratification.
1: Well, it doesn't work that way. But you got to get started at some point. Yeah. All right, mushroom coffee.
4: I do think I'm going to live forever, but not immediately, you know?
1: Yeah, you'll live forever one day. All right. Yeah. Okay, let's add mushroom coffee to the list.
0: All right.
1: All right. Thank you very much, Kim. All right. Let's see. Sylvia.
5: Hello?
1: Hello.
6: Lady.
1: So blueberries.
5: Hello, lady.
1: We have always heard that blueberries are chock full of antioxidants. They're great for all sorts of things. So you eat a cup of blueberries every day?
5: Every day. I have to have my blueberries, even if I have to buy four or five containers.
1: Right.
5: Because they're good for your eyes, which is, it maintains a healthy eye, and I have issues with my retina, so that would help.
1: Yeah, I've got some popped retinas too. It's awful. Now hold on, Sylvia. How long have you been eating a cup of blueberries every day?
5: For a few years now. I don't know exactly when I started, but I know I hated blueberries before. Oh, I didn't like them, and now it's. I eat them just whole, right out of the container.
1: Okay, that's fine.
2: How are you feeling? I mean, have you feel like it did anything?
5: Well, it helps with urinary tract infections, gastrointestinal, and it has natural fiber in them. Low carbs.
1: Blueberries. Add a cup of blueberries to our mushroom coffee, and we're good. All right. Thank you, Sylvia. Yes. Live forever. Now, here's one more, and then we're okay. Hi, Larry. Larry.
7: Hey, good morning. I love you guys.
1: We love you too. And I can't wait to hear, what is it you take because you run somewhere it's going to make you live forever?
7: I put together a concoction of cayenne pepper, a little bit of black pepper, a tablespoon of olive oil, half a lemon juice in a glass. Sometimes I add apple cider vinegar. Sometimes I don't. Depends on my mood. And I drink that every morning on an empty stomach. And it's supposed to be very good.
2: How'd it get
7: very
2: you
7: good
2: going?
7: For the blood.
1: Well, everything you just mentioned, I mean, other than black pepper, maybe there's something there too. People have been doing those things daily for a long time. You know that all the field workers in Italy that have to go out and harvest olives every day or go work out in the field, they'll drink a cup of olive oil to start the day.
2: Really?
7: And they live forever.
1: Yeah, they're all 5,000 years old.
2: Oh, wow.
1: Out there pulling rosemary off the trees.
7: I've read good things about all those ingredients. So I decided, let's just put them all together. Because every day you read, you know, this is good for you, that's good for you. I'm like, okay, let's put it all together in one concoction and just have it every morning.
1: All right. Now, how long have you been doing this?
7: Probably 6 or 8 months.
1: Okay. Are you feeling anything different? Because it, relatively short amount of time for these things to kick in. You know that.
7: You don't really feel much different, but even though I sound kind of nasally now, I don't really get colds or anything.
2: Oh, that's worth it.
7: So the other thing, I didn't write this in my text, but the other thing that I take is the, I don't know if you've heard of the garlic and honey remedy, where you ferment garlic in honey for months. And I take that on the onset of a cold or something, and I have very little cold symptoms after that.
1: Well, you know what? And there you go.
2: Honey and garlic.
1: Those both are known as very healthy things to do. Mm-hmm. I tell you, you know, they say if you have crazy allergy issues, you should be eating honey that's from your area because it has to do with your bees in your area. That has to do with your pollen. It's a little local honey thing. Mm, yeah. All right. Add all that stuff to our list. We've got lots to eat and drink every morning.
2: Oh, my gosh.
1: We're going to stink like a salad. But it's good. Larry, thank you. Live forever, man. And I love that you listen to us.
7: You guys are my elixir for a bad morning every day.
1: Oh, look at that.
2: Larry.
1: We're like your Brazil nuts, in a way. Well, thank you. And you learned all this on TikTok, right?
7: On TikTok.
1: Yeah, there you go. TikTok. I'm sorry, Dr. TikTok.
2: TikTok
1: all right.
2: Teaches you everything.
1: Thank you very much, Larry. Have a great week, whatever is left of it. I love that. All right, do what you want to do.
2: Mm-hmm.
1: I like people texting in, I eat a stack of pancakes every day.
0: That's a good one.
1: You'll live forever.
2: I like that one.
1: I know, but you know what? There's something to be said for doing that because it makes you happy, and happiness is good for you as well.
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30: 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Well, not your bananas.
31: Hello, lady. Hello.

0: I'm changing my mind. Maybe we should hear a little of that to start our show.
1: Yeah. Okay.
2: They all kicked off the NFL season with this last night.
0: So there you go. Another reason to play it. Yeah, NFL season started last night. Froggy, were you watching?
2: I did. I saw the Seattle Seahawks come back and beat the Patriots.
0: There you go. Tonight we have more. And they're actually in Australia tonight, aren't they not?
1: Yeah.
2: They are. The 49ers and the Rams play tonight. You can only watch it on Netflix.
0: There you go. So last night was NBC, I believe.
2: Yep.
0: And then tonight, Netflix. They're all over the place. Oh, what are you going to do? Hey, well, welcome to the day. It is Thursday. It's Food News Thursday. It's September 10th. Thursday, our favorite day of the week. Good morning, Danielle.
1: Good morning.
0: Good morning, Gandhi.
3: Good morning.
0: Good morning. I love saying this. Producer Sam. Good morning.
1: Morning.
0: Good morning. Scotty B at Master Control.
4: Hi, good morning.
0: Buenos dias, senor.
5: Buenos dias.
0: There's Froggy sitting over there.
4: Good morning.
0: And I see, let's see, Scary. Scary.
6: Hello.
0: Good morning. And Diamond. Oh, Diamond. Diamond. Diamond. Good morning. Hello.
7: Hello. Morning.
0: Ah, there she is. Someone's having a birthday soon. Is it Diamond?
7: Yes, yeah. It is.
0: Oh, my God. We got to celebrate. All right, all right. As we learned yesterday, this song was actually at number 11 on the U.S. dance charts. I guess you can dance to this. I could see a mirror ball above the dance floor with

0: a nice gentle song to wake you slowly. Thank you, Nirvana. Speaking of Nirvana, our favorite historian, Phil, just checked in. He said, on this day in 1897, the first drunk driving arrest was made in London when a taxi driver crashed his cab into the side of a building. But also on this day in 1991, it was Nirvana's Smells Like Teen Spirit released on this day. It was released today.
1: Wow.
0: Smells Like Teen Spirit. That's all you just heard.
2: Nice.
0: And one for us, and we should buy one of these for the control room. In 1977, the guillotine was used for the last time.
1: Oh, wow.
3: We should have one of those in here.
1: Yeah, and this is the perfect time of year for it.
3: Yeah.
0: Why is that a seasonal
1: it's
0: thing?
1: It's spooky season.
3: Halloween.
0: Oh, yeah. You're right. You're right. Plus, it's also great to chomp the ends of your cigars off if you need a smoke.
1: Right, of course.
0: And also, thank you, historian Phil. On this day in 1993, historian Phil was born. So happy birthday, Phil.
2: Happy birthday.
0: Isn't that cool? Thank you for contributing. Penny from Plainview is on line one. A New York City school teacher, your first day with students is today. Is that true?
4: Yes, it is.
0: Are
4: yes,
0: you ready?
4: Is. And I'm
0: are
4: on you? My way. I mean, are we ever ready, right? We just got to go in and meet these kids and be, like, so excited.
0: You know, it's right. You're right. You have to dive into a new school year. Just hope there's water in the pool when you dive in.
1: What age do you teach?
4: So I teach special education, sixth grade in Queens, New York.
1: Wow.
0: You know what? I've noticed something. Every time we ask a teacher what age or what class they teach, it seems as if the majority of the answers are special education. Mm-hmm. And I'm wondering if there is something about our show that is like a magnet to people who have decided to go down that avenue, special ed.
4: Well,
0: and,
4: you know what, Elvis? I wanted to say something. Mm-hmm. You, during COVID, I had a Donors Choose project up, and you actually fulfilled my Donors Choose project and funded me with 12 math books for my students when I worked in Corona, and they had nothing. And I formally wanted to say thank you, and I've been trying to for years, but without you, I could not reach my students. So thank you so much. And yeah, I do believe with, you know, a lot of special education teachers truly are passionate about what they do. And we want to reach our students however we can. And,
0: I bet.
4: You know, without the support from, you know, all of these amazing people in the world, we couldn't do that. So from me to you and your team, thank you so much for what you did years ago for me.
0: Oh, you're so welcome. Well, I tell you what, do you have another Donors Choose up on board right now?
4: You know, I should have made one, but I don't.
0: Okay.
4: But you know if I do, I will tag you or somehow.
0: Yeah. Do that. Do that. Make sure we know it's you. And Penny, and I don't mean to profile teachers who are teaching special education, but I am wondering, and maybe you can answer this. Is it definitely a different approach to teaching? Therefore, it maybe is a different personality that teaches it. I don't know. Am I just shooting in the dark here?
4: You know, I think that a teacher is a teacher. If you're going into a classroom, you're teaching all types of learners. So it doesn't matter, special education, English language learners, general education students, because as we know, a lot of our kids who are in the general ed population do have disabilities that are just, you know, not caught, right, early enough or whatever it may be. So I think just teachers are teachers, and maybe we're the ones who just wake up early and we're those OCD ones that need to get to

0: Let's do it.
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15: 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I mean, everyone is hilarious.
16: I talk about you guys like you're my friends.
17: Good morning. I love you all.
18: This is Elvis Duran in the morning show.
19: Producer Sam is back for day number two after maternity leave for 4 months. Are you regretting this? I mean, is this as you dreamed it would be?
16: You guys have flirted with making me regret it, but no, not yet. Not yet. I did miss
19: Then we
16: got to
19: work a little harder.
20: We put the little rat traps in your studio.
16: I thought that was a game for me. I'm nuts.
19: Wow. Well, welcome back. You are officially back in charge of the horoscope section. Session, whatever this is. We tried to get rid of them while you were gone. And
16: I literally asked in the car on the way in. I'm like, all right, what was tossed?
21: They're like roaches.
19: I know. Gosh. They really are.
16: People really care about these horoscopes.
19: Session, whatever this is. We tried to get rid of them while you were gone. And
16: I literally asked in the car on the way in. I'm like, all right, what was tossed?
21: They're like roaches.
19: I know. Gosh. They really are.
16: People really care about these horoscopes, man. Yeah,
20: they do.
19: Of course, it is Food News Thursday. I'm assuming you and Froggy will be doing the horoscopes today.
16: I've been dreaming of this, yes.
19: All right, Froggy, you're on stage. What's going on?
22: Sorry to lay you down. If you celebrate a birthday today, happy birthday. You're celebrating with Colin Firth and Ryan Phillippe. Virgo, you cut through a complicated work situation with clarity nobody else could bring, and it gets noticed. Your day is a 9.
16: Libra, with your season just around the corner, your energy is magnetic and the right people are feeling it. Your day's an 8.
22: Scorpio, letting people in a little more would help right now. Not everything has to stay behind the wall. Your day is a 7.
16: Hey, Sagittarius, your optimism is exactly what someone in your circle needs today. That energy is way more powerful than you realize. Your day is an 8.
22: 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Reprioritize today. Your day's a 6.
16: Ooh, Aquarius, your emotional distance is being read as not caring by someone who genuinely needs you to show up right now. Your day's a 5.
22: Pisces, you are exactly the person someone needed in their corner today, and showing up for them changes everything. Your day's a 10.
16: Aries, step up and take charge of something that's been lacking direction, and watch how fast things get going. Your day's a 9.
22: Taurus, what you've been patiently waiting on finally starts moving in your direction today. Stay steady. 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
16: Hey, Gemini, someone calls out the gap between what you say and what you do. It stings, but they're not wrong. Your day's a 6.
22: Cancer, make sure your loyalty is going to someone who actually deserves it and would do the same for you. Your day's a 7.
16: And finally, Leo, a generous gesture towards someone who least expects it from you creates a moment neither of you will forget. Your day's a 9, and those are your Thursday morning horoscopes.
19: So I have to put forth a generous what?
16: A generous gesture towards
19: gesture.
16: Someone.
19: Gesture.
16: Yes. Okay. Make a gesture. Like
19: shooting the finger, hey.
20: Yeah. Make generously. It generous. No, generous means like Chanel. Something like
19: here
20: that.
19: Here we go.
20: Generous,
19: okay.
20: Not the
19: all right. Chanel on the way, ladies and guys. Hey, I don't know. I think some of the topics that are kind of hot today, the new foldable iPhone, people are talking about it. Mm. Also, that warning from that Anthropic employee who's leaving, saying we're all going to die. AI is killing us.
20: Yep.
19: And also the NFL in Australia tonight. A lot of stuff in conversation, things you can talk about with your friends. We'll get into those in a second. Also, Danielle's report is coming up. What do you have coming up, Danielle?
20: We are going to talk about Dolly Parton. Apparently, she kept her cancer diagnosis from a lot of people. And do we have a new James Bond?
19: Has it been announced?
20: Not officially, but there's a lot of rumors going around that it's this one person. So we'll see what you guys think.
19: Mm. And he's white, right?
20: Yes.
19: He's going to be a white guy.
20: He's a white guy, yeah.
19: Isn't it time to kind of darken this up a little bit? I think that would be much more interesting.
20: Well, we keep saying who we want it to be. But I think he might be too old.
19: Who?
16: Idris Elba.
20: Yeah, he's so hot. Oh
19: you see, gosh. And rather than a black tuxedo, I put him in a white tuxedo when he's at the casino.
20: Yeah, totally
19: James Bond is always at the casino.
20: What about a woman? How about a woman, James Bond? We could do that. We can call her Jamie Bond. Or Jane Bond.
19: Do you want Jane Bond?
16: I got to be honest. I want a hot James Bond. I would like him to have a little more melanin, for sure. Mm-hmm. Lucien Lavascount, remember? He would be a good one if we need younger.
20: He's
19: wow.
20: Hot.
16: That guy. Okay.
20: Dang,
19: all right, think it through. Or we can just get someone, Lily White. Is Nate available?
16: He's tan. Now. What do you mean? He got a spray tan.
23: Not now. I got a spray tan, baby.
20: He's very,
23: I
20: very
23: look medium well.
20: Tannish right now.
19: Your spray tan technician, she said you were so white. Did she actually have to use a paint roller to put it on?
23: She practically walked out to put sunglasses on. I mean, I'm very pale. Let's put it out.
19: Right, we're going to be on the beach
23: this
19: weekend.
23: Say the color of a jellyfish?
19: It's translucent.
24: That's funny?
25: To me, it's funny. Do you have a sense of humor?
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3: I don't know about you, but I started my day with violence.
4: What'd you do?
3: You know, Nate always used to say he had this hankering to go into a bar and start a bar fight.
4: Yeah.
3: I had a bar fight with my dishwasher this morning.
2: What?
4: Who won?
3: Okay. Well, so you know how it is, you know, it's very difficult to have the drawer, you pull out the racks and they're on those little slider things.
4: Oh, yeah.
3: And if they come off, you're just effed. You know, it's like, it came off somehow and I was fighting with, I couldn't even get it to, you can't get it to go all the way in, therefore you can't close the door. And This went on for 15 minutes. I had to take all the dirty, stinky dishes out because they were all falling everywhere. It's like,
4: I was going to say, do you do what I do? You motherfucking...
3: Yes.
4: And you hear it banging on the thing. And it's horrible.
3: The dogs ran into the room because they saw trouble brewing. So I fought with this stupid thing for like 15 minutes. And I was just... I looked at the clock and I said, I got to go to work. Finally, I opened it up and looked and I studied it. I studied the mechanics and how you physically have to put the thing in the right way so it'll slide in and out with ease. Mm. And I got it.
4: You won.
3: What's the score, Scary?
5: Elvis Duran 1, dishwasher 0.
3: Thank you.
26: That is one of your unique skills, Elvis.
5: Yeah.
26: You've actually bragged about loading that dishwasher.
3: Well, yeah, and it was loaded beautifully. No one else is allowed to load the dishwasher, but when it comes to the actual mechanics of those drawers, I have no idea.
5: How do you get the maximum load?
3: Hold on, Froggy. What is going to say something? Yeah, Froggy, what's that?
26: Well, I hate when you go to put something tall in, like a spatula or something like that, and you think everything's great. And you go to push that drawer in, and it hits the thing, spins around with the water. And you can't. Then what do you do with that? You got to lay it down. It doesn't get as clean. It's not as
3: Let me load. Yeah. Let me load for you. I will take good care of that. Scary. What was that?
5: There are certain like holes and things that don't make any sense to me, or certain racks that fold down. Mm-hmm. How do you know what everything is for and get maximum use out of it?
3: I've studied it. It's genius. The mechanics, the actual architecture of the innards of a dishwasher are fabulous. Mm. Those things come up and down so you can hold different size plates and different size bowls and glasses and glassware. Use it.
4: You know what drives me crazy?
3: What's that?
4: When a bowl flips the wrong way, and then when after it's done, there's water sitting in it. You got to redo the bowl.
26: Why not? It's on the top rack, so when you touch it, it spills water all over everything
4: right,
26: in the bottom.
4: That's right, Froggy. That is right.
3: I was going to say that. It's true. If it's on the top rack, it ruins everything with soapy water.
4: Yeah, it's the worst.
3: They're little miracle workers. I put it on a pedestal, and I adore. Yeah. I worship the dishwasher. But it can be your biggest enemy. With that said, let's get into the Danielle report. Something going on?
4: Yeah, well, let's talk about Dolly Parton. You guys know she had cancer, and she was hiding it from a lot of people. Her sister Stella was on with CBS Mornings, and she said that Dolly could not bear negative things, and she would not have wanted her fans to worry about her. Mm. She didn't want a lot of family worried about it, so some of them knew, the ones that were closer to her. And that she also said Dolly would be so happy and delighted that people have shown her so much love, because she knew that she would make us feel better as her family. So, yeah, she was something, that Dolly. She really was.
3: Love her.
4: Guys, guess what? Hallmark's full lineup of Christmas movies will be announced next week. Standing ovation.
27: It's
3: Danielle.
27: Not even Halloween.
4: What?
3: Danielle, good God. Let me ask you this. Can't they just run the same ones over and over? I mean, they're like Christmas songs.
4: Bite your tongue. Hallmark will actually kick off their countdown to Christmas with the premiere of Holiday Touchdown, A Bear's Love Story, on October 17th. It's the third movie made in partnership with the NFL. So that's on the way. And yes, it's very exciting. Do we have a new James Bond? So, two insiders have claimed that Amazon MGM Studios cast their new Bond. They're saying playing, he's 36-year-old Scottish actor Jack Loudon. He co-stars in Apple TV's Slow Horses. He is beautiful, I have to say that. But he was on The Morning Show. And actually, no, Gary Oldman was on The Morning Show. And he's in Slow Horses with Jack. And he was asked if he was, you know, on the audition shortlist, blah, blah, blah. And they were like, well, we're going to find out pretty soon, aren't we? I've heard that they picked their Bond. And then yesterday on BBC Radio 4's Today Show, James Bond script writer Stephen King also kind of hinted that it might be him and that it was already cast and that it was very easy to write the script because he knew who was going to play Bond. So I think we're going to find out very soon if it is indeed Jack. I mean, he is hot. But, you know, everybody has their, Danielle, you know, opinion.
3: This is a typical tease where you made me feel as if you were going to tell us.
4: Well I kind of did, but who knows? They could change their minds, so who knows? This is awesome. NBC revealed who the guest host and musical acts will be on the 4 episodes to start Saturday Night Live's 52nd season. And kicking it off September 26th, it only makes sense, New York Knicks star Jalen Brunson and Cat's Eye will be the musical guest. So that's going to be a crazy episode, but it is just perfect. It's absolutely perfect. And Miley Cyrus cannot meet the demand for her Hollywood Bowl concert tickets. More than 1.5 million fans registered for pre-sale tickets. She's performing twice in October, and the capacity at the Hollywood Bowl is only 18,000. So that leaves a lot of fans out of luck, and it has been more than a decade since the last time Miley staged a nationwide tour, so many people want to get their hands on that, so we'll see.
3: You know what? The Hollywood Bowl. Have you guys ever seen a show at the Hollywood Bowl?
4: No, I've always wanted to.
3: To me, in L.A., I mean, Nate, you lived in L.A.
6: Yep.
3: To me, the Hollywood Bowl is the Radio City Music Hall of Los Angeles.
6: Okay. Correct, yeah.
3: It's been there for a long time. It's sort of historically significant. If the weather's great, it's just the most beautiful night out watching a show there. So Miley, sell it out, baby.
4: Yeah. So yesterday I got to host a screening for Practical Magic 2. You know, Nicole Kidman, Sandra Bullock. I'm telling you, Gandhi, it does not disappoint.
8: Oh, I can't wait.
4: It's definitely a lot bigger budget than it was back in 98 when the original came out. But your Owen sisters are back, and this is all about the kids and all about the curse that's still around. So,
8: oh, is it?
4: Yeah, it was really cool. And I have to point out that Nicole Kidman and Sandra Bullock and the cast were at the screening last night. They seem like the nicest people, and they took so much time with the fans that were there, signing autographs, taking pictures, waving at people. I mean, even the people all the way up at the top, like in the, you know, top area, they made sure to give them love too and point them out and say, guys, we see you up there. It was so nice. And the movie, like I said, is great. And it is out in your theaters today. So check it out. What else do we have? Like we said, NFL, the Melbourne games, they are out tonight, or they're playing tonight. Also, you have The Secret Lives of Mormon Wives. Apparently, all 5 episodes from season 5 dropped overnight. Supergirl on HBO. And there's a lot that you can watch. And that is my Danielle report.
3: Thank you, Danielle. Brilliant, brilliant job, as usual.
4: Oh, thanks.
3: Are we celebrating a birthday here today?
4: Oh, we are, yes. Do we go and get the goods?
8: It'd be good because I think,
3: you know, there's usually food involved and people here want to eat.
4: Yep. Yeah.
3: It really has nothing to do with the birthday.
4: No, apparently this person is on like a sugar-free diet, so they asked specifically for something for today, and I went and got it.
3: Wow. Let's find out what that is on the way. Also, I want to talk about those 3 topics. I want to talk about football in Australia tonight or tomorrow morning, depending on how you look at it. I want to talk about the new foldable of iPhone. I know that Froggy may have some info on that because he's a Mac head. And there was a 3rd one. Oh, yeah, how we're all going to die from AI.
4: Mm-hmm.
3: If you have any thoughts about any of the above, feel free to text us now at 55100. Let's get into it next.
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3: This is sort of like a topic train a little bit.
18: Oh. Okay.
3: Like a what do we call it? We don't call it the topic train. We call it the topic juggler.
18: Juggler, yeah.
3: Scary, why don't you pull that up? That'd be like a good cue for you to go over there and get it. What do you think? It's also a day to celebrate. Hold on one second, Scary. I got to push this button right here.
19: Oh,

0: Is she here?
1: Where
0: she is?
1: Happy birthday
0: there she
1: to
0: is.
1: You.
0: Happy birthday, Diamond.
2: Oh, thank you so much.
0: Mm. So, I mean, today is not officially your birthday. What day is your birthday?
2: Saturday the 12th. Yeah.
0: Right, let me get a photo. Gandhi's getting a photo of the birthday girl. Look at that.
1: She put her under eye concealer on.
2: I did, and I left my mascara, so don't zoom in.
1: She already did. All right.
0: So, Diamond, the crowd favorite. Hey, let me ask you this.
2: Yes.
0: What did you request for your birthday? Because you have some dietary needs that are kind of wonky right now.
2: Yeah, so Danielle knows that I love the cakes that she brings in for everyone else, but I'm like on a reset, basically, like a detox. I don't know why I would do this the month of my birthday, but I'm trying to stay on track. So no sugar right now. But this looks good. I asked her for cold cuts and meats because like I love
0: meats.
2: Them.
0: Mm-hmm. Oh! You wanted birthday meat.
2: Yeah, yeah. Pretty much.
0: Like sliced.
2: Mm-hmm. Yes.
0: Sliced meats. Okay. Mm.
2: And the cheese, and it just looks so good. And then she brought bread in. I guess that's for everyone else because I can't have that either. But like, I love this. Thank you so
1: You're
2: much.
1: You're welcome. Happy birthday.
0: Well, it is your birthday. It's your birthday. For instance, if it's Garrett's birthday, we can't have any anything with gluten in it or sugar.
1: He gets an ice cream cake, though. He said that. That's okay for his birthday. And then he takes a little extra, maybe insulin or whatever that day. I don't know how it works. Right. Yeah.
0: Well, then there you have it. Happy birthday. Any birthday wishes for Diamond in the room? Gandhi, what do you want to tell your Diamond?
3: I love you very much.
4: I love you too.
3: And I don't know what I would do without you. And I'm so glad that you're here, even though you didn't like me when you first started. But we've moved past that.
2: Please. You got to stop telling people that.
0: Make it very clear. Yes, scary.
5: I've been promising to take you to that Deli Sedels for several years now for your birthday.
2: Yeah.
5: And this is going to be the birthday I do it. Promise. It's happening soon.
2: You're doing it while I'm on a detox.
5: After
2: right.
5: you're done with your detox.
3: He knows what he's doing.
2: Good. Exactly.
5: This has been like a 3-year thing between us. And
0: he's making promises that he doesn't keep. Froggy, yes, go ahead.
6: Yes, well, Diamond, I know the Jets have not won an opening game in the NFL in 11 years, and they play the day after your birthday. They play on the 13th. I hope for your sake that the Jets win on opening day this year.
0: Oh, how generous.
2: Thank
0: Look
2: you
0: at
2: so
0: you.
2: Much, Froggy. Wow. It won't happen.
1: That would be nice.
0: Danielle.
1: I just want to say that I feel like you're one of the most joyous people around here, and you're always smiling, and you're always giving free hugs, and you're always just nice, and I love it, and I love having you here. I think it's
0: there
1: the best
0: go.
1: Thing. So.
0: Oh, yeah. We love our Diamond. Happy birthday, my Diamond.
2: Go Arsenal.
1: Arsenal won for her last night. Premier League football. And
0: so everyone, dig in, eat her birthday cold cuts. Go.
1: Yes, we will.
3: I'm confused though, how this is healthy.
1: That's what I was thinking too.
3: Okay.
1: But it's her birthday, so I just went along with it.
2: It's healthy for me because I've been sugar and I found out my body does not break down sugar the way that it should or that other people
3: I got
2: do.
3: You.
2: So
0: well, it's like that with most of us. So hold on, but what cold cuts do we have here?
2: Everything.
0: Well, no, I need a list.
2: Okay, what's salami, ham.
0: Okay,
2: turkey,
0: no. Yes.
2: Looks like roast beef. Mm-hmm. And then is this Swiss cheese?
1: There's Swiss and provolone and then there's pepperoni and olives.
0: Okay. Yeah. All right, so the ham and the other stuff don't eat that. Don't eat that. When you say it looks like roast beef,
1: It's roast beef.
0: Okay. If it's not too salty, the roast beef is probably okay for you. And turkey is probably the best thing.
1: Okay.
0: You're fine.
1: Yeah.
0: Absolutely. Get in there.
2: Mm-hmm. Yeah.
0: Happy birthday, cold cut girl.
1: Happy birthday.
2: Thanks.
3: You know, it's great. All of us said such nice, heartfelt things to her. And then I know people wrote crappy things in the card. So it's like an exact opposite.
0: Yeah. Those are award winning, aren't they? All right. Happy birthday to our Diamond. Call her at 800-242-0100. Wish her a happy birthday. For God's sake, do something. Help out. She's eating cold cuts for her birthday. She needs help. What are you going to do? All right. Let's talk about the topics. All right. The topics are thus. We have to talk about how Anthropic, you know, the big AI company, one of their employees, as he's exiting, is telling us, hey, warning, AI is going to kill us all probably by the end of the day.
1: Oh, gosh.
0: Maybe the end of this decade. I don't know. Who knows?
1: Yeah.
0: Okay, there's a topic. Also, moving to Australia for NFL football for tonight, tomorrow morning, depending on where you are. Actually, we'll see it tonight, but it's happening tomorrow morning in Australia. Mm-hmm. What are your thoughts about that?
3: I think it's cool.
0: A lot of unique things going on. Yeah, I think it is cool, too.
3: I'm interested to see how they receive it.
1: Yeah. I mean, they've played in other parts of Europe before because they're really trying to get American football more well known in certain places. And it's you know, it's been happening more and more. So
0: we've invaded Europe. Now we go over to Australia. And also, let's talk about the new foldable $1 billion iPhone. The big screen. Scary is already yelling and bitching and moaning about it because it's built for right-handed people.
5: That's right. I'm a lefty. I'm left-handed. And the phone, you have to hold it in your right hand to do the fold. So people are like, well, why don't you hold it upside down? No, we already have to do that with our scissors and other things. This world is a right-hander's world. So I would like Apple. I may consider buying it if they make a left-handed version of it.
0: Any other thoughts about the big screen, the big foldable screen?
3: Anyone? I don't want it.
6: Yeah, I mean, talk about it. It looks cool.
0: Hold on, Gandhi. Why don't you want it?
3: I think the first version is never the version of something that I'm interested in because they're gonna figure out there's stuff wrong with it. I also drop things all the time, and I heard that these are a little bit more fragile than the other phone. And I also like, what's the point? Why do I? What is great about it?
0: It's a big screen. Okay, Froggy, what do you think? You're the big iPhone head in here.
6: Well, it's expensive to fix. Like Gandhi said, if you drop it, they said the screen to fix is over $1,200. It starts at $2,000. It goes up to $3,200. They did announce other items yesterday. You can pre-order the iPhone 18 and 18 Pro Max and those others. Those will be available for pre-order on Saturday morning at 8 a.m. Eastern time. This phone will not be available for pre-order until October 16th. Mm. It comes out October 23rd. So there's some delay on this.
0: Okay. Here's my question. Mm-hmm. Who, I mean, it's a large screen. It's a beautiful screen, I'm sure. Yeah. You could watch all sorts of movies and things.
6: 6 inches.
0: So if you don't use your phone for those things, I don't see why you would want it, right?
3: Right. My cousin had one of these because Android's made an open, like a foldable phone for years at this point. Mm-hmm. And she had one, and I don't see anything all that special about it. Mm-hmm. It just was a bigger screen.
1: You know what it looks like to me? Do you remember back in the day when you would take a travel alarm clock with you and you would like put it on the nightstand and it would be foldable? That's what this looks like to me. Like the little foldable alarm clock.
0: Yeah, call the guys in Cupertino and let them know what you think. So I guess this is officially the Elvis Topic Juggler. Is that what
4: Elvis
0: it is?
4: Elvis Topic Juggler.
0: We're juggling topics.
4: Elvis Topic Juggler. Elvis Topic Juggler.
0: All right, yeah, we're trying to fit all the syllables in there. All right. I love it. Let's move on to another topic. Let's talk about NFL football in Australia. Mm-hmm. I think it's pretty cool. I mean, it just makes it interesting. You know, it stirs it up. Every time they play in another country, like most recently it was what? It was the UK, I do believe.
1: Yeah.
6: Oh, they've played all over the UK. Yeah.
1: They've played in Europe a lot because they really are trying to get it over there. So, I mean, the fact that now, you know, they're trying Australia and everything. But I think it's the same thing with us. With soccer or football, you know, because a lot of people now are embracing that game even more since the World Cup, and there's more people picking Premier League teams to watch this season. So I think it's kind of like a little give and take with each other. It's nice.
0: And keep in mind something here. Some people were texting, it's going to be too hot for them to play. Well, it's winter in Australia, so there's that. Mm-hmm. But it is an 8,000-mile flight. We're talking 16-hour trip, 17-hour time difference. Yep. So you were saying, Gandhi, that the Rams got there. I mean, the 49ers got there early, right?
3: Yes.
0: To adjust to the time change. They've been there for like a week.
3: Yep. And the 49ers did, or the Rams did the exact opposite, and they got there within 24 hours of kickoff because they don't want their bodies to get out of U.S. time. But because of that, now people are saying that the 49ers are the Australian favorites because they've been doing all the fan activations and being able to meet people and get to know the area, take pictures and all that, and be like ambassadors.
1: That makes sense. Now,
0: didn't you also say they have to scrub down the equipment because of they don't want any of the United States stank coming over?
3: Well, you know, when you travel to other countries, they always ask you if you have seeds or plants or meat or anything. Mm-hmm. Well, when you're playing on grass, and some of these people are playing on grass, then you can get dirt on the equipment. So they had to do an extra scrub down of everything so that our grass and seeds and dirt do not go there and that we don't bring invasive species outside of ourselves, I guess, to be there.
0: I wonder how they're going to embrace all of us Americans rolling in and doing our sport over there.
3: Yeah.
0: I'm kind of wondering how that, any idea in some of the pre-coverage, Froggy? I know you've been keeping an eye on it.
6: I have. You know, they keep talking about it's the longest road trip in NFL history. And like Gandhi said, the 49ers have been there for over a week. They've been doing things in the city, going around, meeting fans, taking pictures. And they've immersed themselves into the Australian atmosphere there and doing all that. The Rams just showed up yesterday. They literally got there yesterday. They're going to play tonight, and they're leaving. They're in and out. So I think the crowd tonight is probably going to be more of a 49ers crowd because they've been there. But it'll be interesting to see. It'll be it's wild to see that they're doing this. And this is not the only time they want to. The NFL says they want to play more games in Australia. And they're trying to eventually, they would like to home a team in Europe. They would like to have a team that's their home state, home stadium, home place. They want to be in Europe. So that's what they're trying to do, expand.
0: So this is a money thing. It's a capitalistic pig thing. Let's spread our tentacles and make more money around the world, around the globe.
6: Exactly.
0: I think it's kind of fun, though. I mean, look at what happened when we embraced soccer here in the United States. That was years ago, and now it's at a fever pitch, which is kind of great. Well, I don't know if they'll ever accept our football over there as such, but it's kind of fun. All right, let's move to AI and how we're all going to die. Go.
3: Oh, Lord. Well, there's a safety researcher who worked for Anthropic and ChatGPT, or OpenAI, I should say, and he says it is as bad as you think. He resigned because he said both companies have zero regard for the actual safety checks that they should care about, and that these AI systems are growing at a pace we cannot keep up with, and they're going to be able to do things at ridiculously rapid paces. And he says they're gambling with our lives and they don't care because it's just a race to see who can do the best thing first.
1: Oh boy.
0: There was an article in today's New York Post. I don't know if I want to read this because it is fear baiting. Experts warn AI could kill us all. And this is how how this doomsday scenario could play out. You want to hear it?
3: Okay. Yeah, absolutely. Yes.
0: Okay, keep in mind, consider whatever. Warnings against artificial intelligence going rogue and leading to a disastrous outcome for humanity have grown louder this year. Alarm bells are even being rung by those helming the technology, including OpenAI boss Sam Altman and Anthropic honcho Dario, or whoever. This week, a researcher who has worked at both of those companies, Jacob Coxon, says he quit. AI is going to kill us all by the end of the decade. These will be superhuman systems that can hack anything, revolutionize any field overnight, and acquire real power and resources. But how do we die? These machines could potentially go out wiping us all out. Humans, we have been automating jobs for decades, almost all of which are now controlled through the internet, the domain where AI has most of its access. So how do you guys think this is going to kill us? Have you heard any examples, Gandhi, in your research?
3: I think so. When they say that they're going to be able to come up with superhuman systems, I think that that's something interesting when it comes to these humanoid robots that we're seeing. So it could just be an all out actually killing us. But I also think when you take away everybody's jobs and livelihood and they're not making money anymore, that could turn into basically warfare on Earth. You know, when people are starving and you're not getting the resources that you need, people are going to do crazy things. And I think that there are just two ways that this could happen. And we're being warned over and over. What are we doing?
0: What if someone went online and said, okay, kill everyone, enter.
3: Yeah, right?
0: And send out to... So it could attack and disable electric grids, leaving huge areas in complete darkness, then disable phone towers. Those who try to escape by vehicle would face chaos with traffic lights hijacked and gas stations taken offline. ATMs would not operate. Even if you were to access your bank, all funds would be wiped out. Humans could even be unwittingly recruited for sabotage missions. Anything we can do on the internet, AI can do, including pretending to be a human.
3: There you go.
0: AI will have no trouble making money, whether it's through financial trading or doing services for people. It can impersonate a human and hire people or blackmail them to carry out physical ops, such as smuggling a USB thumb drive, which can then infect computers on localized networks. So, okay, this is a very fun thing to talk about. I'm laughing. I'm just, this is a knee slapper.
3: Well, I think it's important to talk about, though, because I say this all the time. In life in general, there are more of us as human beings than there are of them, whether it's human beings or the robots at the moment, people who are creating these things. There are more of us. We have the numbers. Why do people not activate and do something about this? And governments need to step in and start regulating it. And I know it's tough to regulate something before it's actually there, but if you have researchers, and it's not just this one guy, there are other people saying the same thing who have worked for these companies. Why not start to regulate it now, shut it down now, slow it down now before it takes over? Like, what's the point? What's the point of a robot world?
1: Did you see that in Times Square, that massive billboard, and it's an AI woman, and on the bottom it says, stop hiring humans.
3: Yeah, I hate that thing.
1: I'm like, who the hell?
6: God.
1: Yeah, it's huge. It's crazy.
0: Wow. That's like the Chick-fil-A commercials with the cows.
1: More chicken. You're right.
0: Kinda. Well, anyway, so, you know, you talk about, well, what's the point? You know, what we have here is we have all these countries who are in such bloody competition to beat each other at whatever cost, whatever expense, just to win, just to get to the top of the heap. Yeah. And so, you know, there's competition there. It's like when they were fighting to get to the moon first. This is a big thing. Wow, I'm depressed. Let's play something fun.
3: I still think, though, there's a lot of really good uses for AI, but we just need to make sure that we're making it work for us and we don't end up working for it. I don't think you eradicate it completely, but to not have checks and balances on what's going on is crazy.
0: So someone sent a text in. Three words that we should start using. Pull the plug.
3: Yes.
1: Yeah. Well, that's not going to happen. You know that.
0: Several years ago, it was drain the swamp. Now it's pull the plug.
6: I forgot about that.
3: And I think also, like, we should stop just giving everything, I mean, to that pull the plug point, stop giving everything up to the digital age. 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
21: 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Text from someone. They're saying they're celebrating a successful threesome this past weekend.
22: Oh!
23: Standard data and messaging rates may apply. Elvis Duran in the morning show.
21: I gotta tell you, you know what? This birthday request from Diamond. Cake? No. Cold cuts? Yes. This could be a new thing for birthdays here.
24: You know, it's going to be lasagna. Someone's going to ask me for lasagna,
21: yeah.
24: Pizza.
21: Okay.
24: Yeah.
21: Well, I don't know. Back to the cold cuts things. You guys are eating the hell out of these meats.
25: Some quality meat.
21: And everyone's loving them. Daniel, thanks for rolling in through the deli today.
24: You're welcome. Yeah, I went to a deli that I go to a lot. They're actually a catering hall as well, and they make delicious stuff. Mm. I always love with it. They have, they always do the Greek diet there. So a lot of the food they have is like Greek food, obviously not the cold cuts, but it's all like Greek-inspired cooking, and it's delicious.
21: Mm. All right, so you know what? It doesn't have to be a cake. You know what? Free your mind, people.
24: Yeah.
21: You don't have to get a cake, even though cake is always loved.
24: Yeah.
25: I gotta say, this is some spread. She didn't just get turkey and cheese and call it a day. She got all the
21: meats. You give us the list? Go ahead, Scary. The floor is yours.
25: Okay, I see ham. I see pepperoni. I see salami and Swiss cheese and provolone. What am I forgetting?
26: Don't sleep on that roast beef. That is some
25: roast
26: shit.
25: Is that what that is?
26: Beef. Yes.
25: Looks good.
21: Did you just say the brown word?
24: He said legit.
25: Legit.
21: Yeah. Oh God, it sounded like something else.
26: No.
21: Okay, are you two done? Are freaking Freck done here with our
26: excellent meats?
21: Okay,
26: excellent
21: thank you.
26: Meats.
21: Okay, thank you. The Scary and Nate show talking about meats. Do you want to add to that? Anyone?
27: I think they've covered the meat talk.
21: The thing is, Scary's all excited about the meats. I look down, and he has two slices of bread with no meat in between them.
24: Yeah.
25: Because I have a job to do.
21: Did you pull your meat out?
25: I have a job to do. I haven't gotten the meat yet, but yeah. It looks great.
24: I want to give a shout out to the Maywood Market in Maywood, New Jersey, because that's where I always go. I paid full price, though, just so you know, but maybe next time we won't have to. So thank all you right. to the Maywood Market. Well, they should actually advertise with us. They are a great gourmet place.
21: They just did for free.
24: Mm-hmm. Well, yeah. Give us some more. Give us some cash.
21: Maybe that'll work. Mm-hmm. Hey, gosh, we got to tell you what we're doing this weekend. We're doing a site check. Mm-hmm. We're so excited. We're going to hop on a cruise line. Which ship are we on? Do we know?
25: The Getaway.
24: Yeah.
21: Oh, and we're going to get away just for mm-hmm. the weekend.
24: Yeah.
21: We're going to go check out Stirrup Key or K. What do they prefer, K or Key? It's both.
0: It's either or, you know, Key usually, yeah.
21: So and that's the good thing. Going away for this weekend, you don't have to pack a lot of clothing because it's 1,000 degrees there. And we're going to be on the ocean. I love that. So we'll come back. We're going to tell you how great it is. And we're going to plan to do a show there. And we got to invite people down. It's going to be nice. But not this weekend. We're just going to go hide. You don't even know us. We're going to wear disguises on board.
1: Okay. I did bring my mustache and glasses.
21: Yeah, your Groucho Marx mustache and nose.
1: For sure.
21: Yeah. So that's the weekend. And someone said, what are you doing this weekend? Well, we got to work. It's work weekend. Yeah. Oh, God, sorry. Where are you going? And I told him where we're going. Like, that's not work.
0: Yeah. It's work.
1: Every yes, single person is. Says that.
21: It is.
24: We got to get up really early on Saturday. I'm really not happy about that.
21: It's okay. Yeah, we got to get up early. We got to. It's hot. Mm-hmm. Ooh, it's hot. There's and that sand is hot.
1: So much sun. It's crazy.
21: It is, and you know it's dangerous.
24: Yeah. It is.
21: Not only is it work, it's danger because mm-hmm. of all the sun rays. Mm-hmm. You know, we got to protect our skin. Don't you understand what we do for this show?
1: We do a lot.
24: Yeah.
1: And we're not appreciated.
21: Nope. Let's get into the three things we need to know. But can you call ahead and make sure there's plenty of ice for the cocktails? Because it's so hot, the ice is going to melt fast, and it's going to water down the drinks. Don't you understand what we're doing? We're putting our lives on the line for you.
1: And we don't even get a weekend. We have to hang out with each other. What is that?
21: I know.
1: No family.
25: The humanity.
21: Okay. In reality, that's the bad part. Here we go. All right, the three things we need to know from Gandhi. We have a phone tap on the way. Gandhi, you're up.
1: What's up? Well, President Trump told supporters at the Republican midterm convention that he would issue a $5,000 payment to every adult U.S. citizen only if Republicans retain control of both the House and Senate in November. He described what he's calling the Trump dividend as a distribution from economic success and suggested that tariffs could help fund it. The idea would cost well over $1 trillion. He did not detail the exact eligibility rules, the legislative path, or how payments would be administered. The announcement is being treated by many as a late campaign turnout play due to extremely low approval numbers. And of course, it immediately raised the question of whether this is vote buying. Under U.S. law, classic vote buying is a crime, but a candidate promising that the government will later send checks if their party wins is treated differently. So they're saying this is a promise. It's not illegal. Hawaii Governor Josh Green has gotten a firsthand look at the devastation left behind by Hurricane Lowell. Thousands are still without power on Kauai, and Green says most isolated areas of the island could wait up to 1 month for their electricity to be restored. The state is set to provide hotel rooms or vacation rental spaces for residents who have to wait for that power. According to the governor, the initial damage estimate indicates the storm will cost over $400 million. To offset those costs, he has contacted the White House and FEMA to expedite a disaster declaration, which will hopefully cover about 75% of those costs if approved. And finally, we were talking about this off the air, but last month, August, was the hottest August on Earth as long as records have been kept, and it tied for the hottest month ever recorded. The average temperature for the planet was about 62.5 degrees Fahrenheit, nearly 3 degrees warmer than the pre-industrial era. That's according to the European Union's Copernicus Climate Change Service, which released the data this week. It's the level of warming that the 2015 Paris Climate Agreement was trying to prevent. That agreement is looking to prevent that rise over decades, not just a one-month peak. But the United Nations said last week that the goal is actually no longer feasible. It's asking nations to cut CO2 emissions more quickly to limit how far beyond the target we go, because we are moving at a very quick pace when it comes to climate change. And those are your three things.
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27: Hey, Nora, just a nice latte, please. 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
22: 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Mainly working here. You?
27: Me? Well, I was battling gods in the afterlife realm, and after lunch, I fought mercenaries. Ooh, could I get oat milk with that latte, please?
22: Yeah, of course.
27: And then Sunday was mostly fighting supervillains. 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Ooh, and I'll grab an almond croissant, too.
22: Wait, what? 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
5: All right, the phone tap. What do you have, Garrett?
19: So college is getting ready to start up again, and Noah's about to start his freshman year. So Noah's mom, Christine, thought it would be an amazing idea for me to phone tap her son, Noah. So I'm going to call Noah as his new roommate he's about to move in with.
5: Oh, you're going to mess with him. All right, let's listen to Garrett's phone tap.
20: Hello?
19: Oh, Noah, what's up, dude? My name's Joshua. I'm going to be your roommate in a couple of weeks when you move into campus.
20: Yeah, man. That's cool. Yeah, my mom was going to take me to get some stuff once I kind of settled in that first weekend.
19: So you got nothing right now?
20: I've got a TV and, I've got a couple
19: big?
20: Of things.
19: How big?
20: It's like a, I don't know, like...
19: I got a 52 that will fit perfectly in the room.
20: I mean, that's a big TV. I mean, you've seen our dorm rooms, right?
19: Yeah, no. I've actually lived in this exact room for the past 3 semesters, so...
20: You're not a freshman. You've been in the same...
19: No. I'm still a freshman. Let's just say I'm taking the very extended program, so...
20: so you're, like, 3 years older than me?
19: I'm 24. Don't worry about it. Listen, so I can get the fridge. I got some lofts. You know, we can bunk the beds. You know, be cool. Are you cool, if I bring a girl back?
20: Oh, yeah, man. That's cool. I can just leave, You can just...
19: No. It's totally cool. Listen, she's totally cool with it. We're into it. No worries. You don't need to leave.
20: Well, no. We'll talk about it.
19: By any chance, have you been in jail?
20: No.
19: All right, cool, because I'm not allowed with my record to hang out with other criminals, so okay. You can move forward. Don't worry about it. I'm sure I'll tell you sometime.
20: Oh, God. You have a criminal record?
19: You might say I do, but, according to some places, I don't.
20: It's cool. I'll get...
19: Hey, listen, I got to run. I got to get to work. I work over at the tattoo place. Cool meeting you.
20: Yeah,
19: maybe we'll be able to hang out sooner than later.
20: Sure, that's great.
19: I think I've scared him.
21: I think you freaked him out. Wait, he's calling on the other line.
19: All right, here's what we'll do. Just let that go to voicemail, and we'll call him back in a few minutes.
21: Okay.
19: All right, hold on.
20: Hello?
21: Hey, Noah.
20: Mom! Oh, my God. What the hell have you been doing? I've been calling you for, 15 minutes.
21: What's going on?
20: Oh, my God. I just got a phone call from my doormate that's in college. He called me.
21: Terrific. What's he? Is he like you? Is he?
20: Mom. He's 5 years older than me.
21: Oh.
20: He's 5 years old. He's been in school for 20 years. He's got a criminal record,
21: Mom. He'll know where to take you.
20: He's got a criminal record.
21: Oh, you're being silly.
20: No, I'm not going to school. No.
21: Yes, you are. You are moving out of my house. You are going to school.
20: Travel and stuff first. I'm not going to that.
21: You've got to grow up and live in the world, and that's what the world is. Don't be a baby. You just have to smoke a little weed and calm down, okay?
20: What? You are crazy.
21: Not crazy.
20: I'm not smoking pot, and I'm not going to go to the school and live with a criminal that's 5 years older than me.
21: Stop sucking your thumb and move on.
20: I'm not sucking my thumb. This is serious.
21: You sucked your thumb until you were 14 years old.
20: I'm going to go to school, and if I turn up missing in a few months, this is all going to be your fault. You'll be sorry.
19: Noah.
20: Hello?
19: Noah, my name's Garrett from Elvis Duran in the Morning Show, and you just got phone tapped.
20: Oh, my God. I can't even breathe right now.
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25: Next. Hey, Alfie, what can I get for you?
26: Hey, Nora, just a nice latte, please. 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
25: Not bad, thanks. Mainly working here. You?
26: Me? Well, I was battling gods in the afterlife realm, and after lunch, I fought mercenaries. Ooh, could I get oat milk with that latte, please?
25: Yeah, of course.
26: 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Ooh, and I'll grab an almond croissant, too.
25: Wait, what? 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
26: So much has changed in these 25 years since 9/11. Yeah. I mean, it's a different world. It's a different world, but it's the same 9/11. Hold on, my alarm's going off. Why is my alarm going off? I guess it's time to wake up. Good morning, everyone.
27: Wow.
26: Anyway, yeah, 9/11 will be the same. You know, and I was thinking the other day that as far as we're concerned, 9/11 changed how we do our show, and it still to this day has changed the way we think things through and how we apply filters to things we do and do not talk about and what we need to talk about. And so, you know, out of such a tragic, awful, awful day, there have been good things that we've learned, you know. And that's the thing. Anytime something bad happens, it's a learning experience. It could be 9/11. It could be the death of a friend. It could be just a car accident. It could be whatever. There's things to be learned, you know, and so don't be blind. Always have your ears, your heart, and your eyes open to whatever you can learn from anything that's going on. Because if you're in the middle of grieving, if you're in the middle of pain, that's sometimes the time to take a break from the grieving and pain and study what you're going through. Is anyone with me?
27: Yeah,
26: 100%.
27: Yeah. You can always learn from something.
26: Mm-hmm. So 9/11, tomorrow, and I always felt sorry for people who had a birthday on 9/11. I didn't feel sorry for them, but I'm just wondering what it's like, you know, having your birthday where it's a time to celebrate on a day where a lot of people just aren't in the mood to celebrate.
27: Right.
26: And sometimes my really good friend who was born on September 11th would sort of retreat on his birthday because he didn't want anyone to feel like they had to be happy. And that, keep in mind, those were the early, early days after this happened. We've evolved in so many ways since then.
27: Yeah.
26: As far as handling and reliving that awful day. For instance, here's a text. 9/11 birthday shout out. My daughter, Bernie, turns 9 on 9/11 tomorrow with her birthday twin stepbrother, Michael. I grew up listening to you guys in New York, and now Bernie listens with me every morning. My dad is a retired FDNY, is retired from FDNY, and worked search rescue after 9/11. Bernie brought light back to that date for our family. We'd love a happy birthday, Bernie and Michael, on Friday. Megan in Jacksonville, thank you for listening to us. Wow. Well, it's a day early. So we're celebrating with you today.
27: And a lot of people use 9/11 now as a day to give back, a day of service.
26: Yeah.
27: You know, and instead of just like thinking of all the sad things, which obviously were horrific, they give back so that they can do something good.
26: I was thinking back to that day. I've got to tell you a story. I was thinking back to 9/11, 25 years ago, how we, because of our vantage point, physically looking at the World Trade Center from our studios across the river. I mean, it was right in front of us when it all happened. We were having to do our job at the same time we were living through what everyone else was living through. And we were sitting in a 50-yard line seat witnessing history unfold right in front of us. A heavy day. And I don't think anyone, and not just us, but anyone, no matter where you were that day, has fully recuperated from what that day did to you.
27: Nope.
26: You know, there's a lot of stuff buried down there.
27: Mm-hmm. Yeah.
26: You know, for me, I'll speak for everyone here. But that was quite a day. We'll be talking a little about it tomorrow. We'll also have our moment of silence, as we do every single year.
27: Mm-hmm.
26: And we'll be together.
27: Yeah.
26: So there you go. Mm-hmm. So a friend of mine, Don Anthony, wanted me to write a few lines about what it was like, you know, hosting a show with a team with my family that morning, and he wanted to print it in this article generator he has every week about broadcasting and radio, this and that. So I typed out some great stuff. I mean, it was moving. I was in tears kind of a little bit yesterday when I was typing it out, and I said, you know what, it looks good, but sometimes my spelling is off or whatever. Let me send it through ChatGPT real quick and see what it comes back with. And it really was very close to what I said. It wasn't them. It was ChatGPT was mirroring what I said. So I sent it to him, and it bounced back immediately as spam.
0: Oh, wow.
27: Wow.
0: You got caught.
26: Yeah, I got caught using ChatGPT. Mm-hmm. And I was like, well, oh, crap, ChatGPT. Mm-hmm. So I got caught. I got snagged. So I rewrote the whole thing in my words, and it had nothing in common with the original one because I was afraid to send it, and it went through. So yeah, there's those filters out there, and I'm sure a lot of professors, a lot of teachers are using these filters to try to catch people from using ChatGPT or from plagiarism or whatever.
27: Mm-hmm.
26: But I don't know. So the way ChatGPT writes, I guess it writes in a certain cadence, in a certain way that is detectable by these computers. Right, Gandhi? You've been looking up on this.
27: Totally. The way that it writes is very specific. If you don't change things, you can tell very much that it came from ChatGPT. They're saying that the M dash is a big giveaway about things, but also breaking what should be a paragraph up into sentence, then space, then sentence, like very short, choppy phrases. And also a lot of these platforms are now putting, I don't want to call it a watermark, but they're putting code into it so that if you just copy all of it, it will pop as,
1: how stupid, hey, are you?
27: Been, people do it so much.
1: It's so stupid. You don't copy it. You use it as a reference and then like tweak it a little bit. You don't, dumbasses.
27: Right.
26: Well, I guess I'm a dumbass today. It must be a Thursday.
1: Sorry.
26: Anyway, but AI, of course, with ChatGPT, it's constantly learning from its own mistakes. So it will, maybe it'll fix itself soon, so we can plagiarize once again. So anyway, let's go around the room. This is my favorite time in the show. I don't even have to vote on decisions for the show. I guess I can just make a decision. We're going to start doing these twice a day.
1: What?
0: Okay.
1: What?
26: Can you guys keep up? Absolutely.
27: Sure. I don't think I have that much going on in my life.
26: Well, you're going to have to make
1: it up. All right. ChatGPT.
26: No, and here's why I love Around the Room, because it gives everyone an individual spotlight in the show. Because we do have a crowded room. And so when we try to have our conversation, sometimes it gets really crowded and it's hard to get your thoughts in. So this is an opportunity for everyone to have their moment. So let's go. Let's start with Gandhi.
27: Oh, God.
26: Around the room. It's up to you. Go.
27: I'm worried about myself because when I was home with my mom and dad, they are obsessed with a show called Columbo. You all know
1: it. Yeah.
0: Oh, yes.
1: Back
0: yeah.
1: Oh, yeah.
26: Absolutely.
1: Yeah.
27: Apparently, they found some channel where it's like on loop. It plays all day. And they will stay up until like 1, 2 in the morning watching Columbo. And I was like, well, I want to hang out with my parents, so let's give this a shot. Not gonna lie, it's not a bad show.
26: It's a good show.
27: I was like, what is this?
0: Columbo,
27: yeah. And then I went and I did a deep dive because I was like, what in the hell is happening here? It was on in the 70s, then it went away, and it came back.
0: Yes, yeah, absolutely.
27: I didn't know, though. You all know this. Yeah. Okay.
26: It came back just like Columbo came back every single time.
27: And another
26: Peter
27: thing.
26: Falk. Go ahead.
27: Oh, no, that was it.
26: Another thing.
27: Yeah.
26: Peter Falk, the guy who played Columbo, he was actually a big money maker at CBS.
27: Oh.
26: At Television City, whatever. Okay. And we visited a friend who had his old office, the Peter Falk office, which was haunted. Crab was flying across the room like every day. Peter Falk was haunting his office. By the way, that's Falk, F-A-L-K, if you're wondering. But yeah, he was famous wearing that stupid trench coat. Wow. He would interview someone who he thought was a murderer. Then he'd walk out the door. Then he'd go, hey, one more thing. And he'd turn back and come in.
0: Great.
26: And he'd drop the bomb. I love that you're a Columbo fan.
27: Man, it was hilarious. Such all of the fight scenes, great. It was incredible.
26: Yeah, next, look up the show Mannix. You'll get into it.
27: Oh, okay.
0: Oh, my God.
26: Nate, what's up with you?
2: So, ever look unhealthy like me?
26: Yes.
2: You know, you look in the mirror and you're like, boy, I just look sickly. It's because you're not tan. So yesterday I went and got a spray tan. And look how healthy and vibrant and vivacious I look. Don't I look great?
27: You do. I thought it was high blood pressure when you walked in.
1: Because you've got a little tomato red skin.
2: Isn't it amazing how much healthier you look when you got a little color in your skin, right? Like with a tan. I don't tan. I am one of these people from whatever Scandinavian country.
27: Yeah.
2: I go out in the sun, I burn, I peel, and I get skin cancer. Oh. That's my routine. So when I get a spray tan, I actually look like I'm alive. So if you do yourself a favor, get a spray tan if you don't tan normally.
1: I got the farmer's tan on my legs because, you know, you're always wearing shorts and you don't wear a bathing suit all the time. So you've got that little tan line, like right where your shorts end and it's like, it looks so ridiculous. I'm like, what is this?
26: Well, Froggy has golfer's tan because he wears this white socks. Yeah. So he's like dark burnt orange down to his ankles. Then he's translucent. And you can see his bones and his veins and his feet. Hey, we'll go to producer Sam. She's back around the room. Go ahead.
5: All right. Yes, my husband and I did have a baby, but there is big news in my household otherwise. William had his first yogurt last week.
1: What?
5: His first yogurt.
1: Ever?
5: My husband had his first yogurt ever.
26: How'd that go?
5: It went a little too well, Elvis. There's no more room in my fridge. He found his new hyperfixation. And what is that kind that we like?
0: Oh, Icelandic provisions.
5: Yeah, whatever that is. It is delicious. And that's all I'm telling him he has to eat it for breakfast, lunch, and dinner because he didn't check expiration dates. I'm like, dude, you got to burn through this. But my 36-year-old husband tried yogurt for the first time.
1: Wow.
5: And now it's half of his personality.
0: That's the best one.
26: Well, William's a healthy guy anyway. And I think this will be right in line with everything he's trying to do in his life.
5: Big time for him.
26: Good
5: Big
26: for
5: time.
26: You and your birth of yogurt. Scary, what's up with you today?
8: I love when brands have big personalities on social media. I love when they can make fun of themselves, poke fun at others. So, of course, you know, Denny's does it, Wendy's. Yesterday, of course, Apple releases its iPhone Duo. Well, you know that the Samsung Galaxy has had it for several years now, the foldable phone. So they write on X to Apple, let us know when you're done reheating our leftovers. Burn!
1: Oh, man.
8: And it got millions of retweets and watches. And I just think, probably, I'm not a Samsung guy by any stretch of the imagination, but shout out to you guys. Hats off. I love that.
26: I love the Wendy's fights. Those are my favorite.
1: Hell yeah.
0: Oh, yeah.
1: They're awesome.
0: Oh, yeah.
1: Wendy's is
26: they get
1: snarky.
26: Dirty. Hey,
1: I love it.
26: Froggy, what's up with you today?
0: So over the weekend, we had an incident with our dog, Rex. He had the runs for quite some time. It was a very awful situation. So on Saturday, we had to take him to the doctor. And we called and said, hey, can we bring him in? They said, yeah, but you'll need to get a sample and bring it with you. I'm like, okay, well, he's going to go again in 80 seconds, so I'll grab one. So I'm like, how am I going to grab this? I had to get a teaspoon and a Ziploc bag and follow him around in the yard.
2: I'm chasing him.
0: He's trying to run away from me because he's trying to do his business in private. And I'm chasing him with a spoon and a Ziploc bag, trying to get a sandwich. I got it, but I would love to know what it looked like, me chasing my dog around the yard with a spoon in the bag.
26: I would love to know where that spoon is.
0: I put it in the bag and gave it to the vet. I'm like, here, good.
26: Okay. Here, yeah. Contribution. Chasing
0: poor guy. Poop.
26: Hey, Danielle.
1: Yeah.
26: It's all you. What's up?
1: So some of us have our parents still. Some of us have one. Some of us don't have them at all. But last night I took my mom to Practical Magic 2 to see the movie, to see the screening. And it was kind of like a...

0: to present to me that he was a really bad flyer. He's like, oh, well, I do this for work and I fly twice a week and I'm really scared to fly. And he was not kidding, because as soon as we took off, we hit the tiniest little, it wasn't even turbulence, just like a quick bump. This man was grabbing my shoulder, trying to hold my hand. Aww. You could see how he was sweating. He had four vodkas.
1: Oh, geez.
0: He has this little cow, I think it's a Chick-fil-A cow, that he puts in his hand and he was squeezing it to death. And every time there was the littlest bump, he was asking the poor flight attendants, what was that? What are you going to do about that? I'm like, Brian, calm down, man. But I felt bad for him. I did feel bad for him. But I was like, how did I get this? This is wild.
2: I have to say, in my last few flights I've taken, we've hit really, really bad turbulence. Oof. I mean, bad. Stuff where you fly, if you're not seatbelted in, your head would hit the ceiling. It's that bad. And I'm not exaggerating. And anyway, so we had Abby, you know, because she's really scared to fly.
1: Yeah.
2: We had her check the turbulence map. What is it? What did she find out?
3: She said, apparently this is okay.
1: Oh, like good.
2: We've the got a pocket, flight?
3: Of air that we can fly through that's not turbulent.
1: She doesn't love flying.
0: Let me tell you, my guy Brian did the same thing. We were supposed to have a smooth flight.
1: Well, don't say that. Don't make Abby nervous.
0: Oh, sorry. I take it back.
2: And sometimes if you tell the flight attendant, you know, when you're getting on and they're sizing you up, if you tell the flight attendant, hey, I'm very, very anxious about flying today. Do you have any advice?
1: Yeah.
2: They'll come back and talk to you. It may help. It may not help. I don't know.
1: Oh, Nate, what chocolates are you bringing the flight attendants today to rub, rub up to them? Or
3: you
1: whatever?
3: Know, I found some
2: are
3: of
2: you
3: the
2: rubbing chocolate on the flight attendants.
3: Yeah, and well, you bribe them a little bit, and they always treat you a little bit
2: for
3: better
2: what?
3: On the plane.
1: What do you get?
3: Attention.
1: And he needs a lot of that.
3: You know,
1: an extra starved.
2: How much attention do you want?
4: Did you learn that from Scary? Give him a little candy. It'll show you some attention.
5: He gets an extra moist towelette.
1: Ew. He needs more attention than most, this Nathaniel over here.
3: Why not?
2: But, I mean, everything you're going to do on the flight's free anyway, basically. I mean,
3: it doesn't hurt. Doesn't hurt.
0: But the good thing, I know we've talked about it so many times, but the good thing about traveling with Nate, so we might have to switch your seat, is that you need to be the last person so that you block everyone from running off.
1: Yes.
0: Because he becomes an air marshal.
3: I'll put on my football pads.
2: You are our air marshal. All right. All right. Anyway, so a flight on the way. So we get to travel. We get to have dinners together. Here we go, the family together. People say they love hearing us talk about our camaraderie. I don't know. But, we camarade a lot. There's such a word. We're going to be on a flight. We need some duct tape and some zip ties.
0: Oh, yeah. I'm sure Nate already has it.
1: I know a guy.
3: Apparently, you're allowed to take it in your carry-on. You're allowed to take duct tape.
1: Wow,
3: I was reading that.
1: Well, thank God.
2: Well, because you know that story about the guy from Arizona that had you duct taped down because he was a total fool.
1: Do you want to interview him? Because I told you he is my husband's friend. So if you would like to.
0: Not
1: the bad guy, the good guy. Taper.
2: No, I don't want any of them.
1: All right.
2: We've seen so much about that story.
1: Yeah.
2: And thank God that Sheldon's friend is a hero.
1: One
2: of the several on that plane. But that guy, I just don't. I don't understand. Look, I've had so much to drink where I get a little fuzzy. But I can never see myself calling people racially awful racial words.
1: No.
2: Or calling people, gay slurs or what.
0: Right.
2: This guy was calling it. He was accusing the guy next to him of having a small wiener. Did you see that?
5: They said he snapped. They said when he first got on the plane, he was nice. The guy that was sitting next to him is an author. He's a book author. He said that they were having a conversation, everything was fine, and he just snapped.
1: Wow.
5: And that when the flight attendant approached him about calming down, that's when he started with the racial bombs and just being a complete idiot, and they couldn't stop him. He tried biting people, and they had to tape his face and everything.
1: That's so
2: What are you drinking? Obviously, I mean, we're assuming here maybe a pill was taken. I don't know.
1: This is when you say, I won't have what he's having.
2: Exactly.
1: Thank you.
2: I know, but they have video of him saying to this guy, you're going to buy us out the smallest D. It must be a mic. I'm like, God, what are you doing?
1: It's so crazy.
0: See, I believe Nate probably does have duct tape and zip ties with him, but I also think if it came down to it, I'm not sure he'd be the guy up and at it.
3: No.
0: I feel like he'd be like, Danielle, help.
3: No. I'll mix it up.
1: I do not think you're winning in a fight over Gandhi or myself.
0: No,
3: probably not.
0: No.
3: But I'll be the first one fight. Then I'm like, where are you, lady?
2: You're taking zip ties and some duct tape. Unfortunately, he called Hertz and they're not renting out soundproof fans.
0: Oh, shoot. There goes his vacation.
3: Damn it.
2: Oh, well, there you go. Okay, so back to this guy. Did he ever calm down on the plane, on the flight?
0: No, not at all. Not the entire time that we were flying, which then, you know, it made me not.

0: not be relaxed the entire time, but I did feel bad for him. I talked to him, and as soon as we landed, then all of a sudden he let go of the little cow and he let go of my shoulder and he took a deep breath and said, I do this again in 4 days. I'm like, Brian, you got to do something about this.
1: The worst thing you could say is like, cut it out. Come on.
0: I didn't do that. I thought about it, but I didn't do it.
1: You thought about doing it?
0: Well, I just wanted to be like,
1: you're a big baby.
0: Exactly. Calm down, Nancy. We're all on the same flight. Freaking me out.
1: We're all going to die together.
2: Yeah. Oh, my gosh.
0: Exactly.
1: Oh, God. Nope. Anyway, so I'm ready for the weekend. We're going to be site checking, getting ready for a little private island action with our friends at Norwegian. So we sent Froggy down, 2 weeks ago to check it out?
3: Yep.
1: Here, and how was the island we're going to? It's their private island.
3: It's beautiful, Dave. We've got to, so we'll pull right up to the island, get off, walk on. You've got a giant water park. It's got cliff jumps, giant water slides, all kinds of amazing stuff. And then, of course, the beaches, villas, pools, and food, everything you could possibly want on this private island out in the Atlantic and the Bahamas.
1: Well, I hope we're getting paid overtime because this is a work trip.
3: It is.
0: That's right.
1: It is a work trip.
0: 24 hours a day.
2: We are working this weekend.
1: Getting paid to sit on an island.

0: There you go, Bizarre Inc. Am I really bidding? You know who's listening? Lydia Malcolm checking in, loving listening to Bizarre Inc. I'm going to get you.
1: Hi, Lydia.
0: Yeah. If you have a song that makes you scat, please, by all means, turn it up. Scatting is fun. Let's get into the three things we need to know. Gandhi, what's going on?
2: All right. Former New York City Mayor Rudy Giuliani is responding to newly released documents showing air quality in Lower Manhattan in the months after 9/11 was not safe. Giuliani's administration was in charge at that time, and firefighter union heads in New York City Mayor Mamdani's administration found this information and criticized past mayoral administrations for not disclosing air quality data. A spokesperson for Giuliani says the EPA declared the air safe, but then later apologized, saying it did the best it could with the knowledge available at the time. Federal investigators have been conducting interviews with witnesses to the Alex Pretty shooting in Minneapolis earlier this year. Attorneys say witness Winnie Savageford gave a statement on Wednesday to the FBI, Homeland Security, and Minnesota U.S. Attorney's Office. Savageford says she saw immigration agents shoot and kill Pretty during Operation Metro Surge back in January. A federal civil rights investigation looking into the shooting was opened earlier this year. And finally, the Atlantic is unusually quiet heading into the peak of hurricane season, with no tropical cyclones currently threatening the basin. People are happy about this one. The National Hurricane Center says there's also no significant tropical development expected over the next week. That is notable because September 10th is the climatological peak of the Atlantic hurricane season, and it has been unusually warm this season. Forecasters say it's far from over and conditions could change quickly, but as of now, it is looking quiet. And those are your three things.
0: Another thing they're talking about is El Nino going on in the Pacific. They're saying because of that, it decreases chances of an awful or whatever activity here on the East Coast. Is that right, Frog? You know all things hurricanes.
3: Yeah, that's exactly it. El Nino has really played a part in our season being very non-existent. However, on the Hawaiian side, they've had some really bad hurricanes. They just had one go through. The Hurricane Lowell went through. So it's been bad over there, but quiet in the Atlantic.
2: And isn't El Nino supposed to bring us unusually high precipitation in winter?
3: Yes,
2: but
3: not
2: as cold. A lot of snow this year. We'll see.
0: Well, look at us.
2: Yeah.
0: We're the Farmer's Almanac. I'm sorry, was that funny?
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11: Hey, Nora, just a nice latte, please. 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
11: Me? 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
11: 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Oh, and I'll grab an almond croissant, too.
10: Wait, what? 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
29: All right, the phone tap. What do you have, Garrett?
30: So college is getting ready to start up again, and Noah is about to start his freshman year. So Noah's mom, Christine, thought it would be an amazing idea for me to phone tap her son, Noah. So I'm going to call Noah as his new roommate he's about to move in with.
29: Oh, you're going to mess with him. All right, let's listen to Garrett's phone tap.
31: Hello?
30: Oh, Noah, what's up, dude? My name's Joshua. I'm going to be your roommate in a couple of weeks when you move into campus.
31: Yeah, man. That's cool. Yeah, my mom was going to take me to get some stuff once I kind of settled in that first weekend.
30: So you got nothing right now?
31: I've got a TV and, I've got a
30: couple
31: of things.
30: How big?
31: I got
30: a 52 that will fit perfectly in the room.
31: I mean, that's a big TV. I mean, you've seen our dorm rooms, right?
30: No. I've actually lived in this exact room for the past 3 semesters, so.
31: You're not a freshman. You've been in the same.
30: No. I'm still a freshman. Let's just say I'm taking the very extended program. So,
31: so you're like 3 years older than me?
30: I'm 24. Don't worry about it. Listen, so I can get the fridge. I got some lofts. You know, we can bunk the beds. You know, be cool. Are you cool, if I bring a girl back?
31: Oh, yeah, man. That's cool. I can just leave, You can just...
30: No. It's totally cool. Listen, she's totally cool with it. We're into it. No worries. You don't need to leave.
31: Well, no, I mean, we will talk about it.
30: By any chance, have you been in jail?
31: No.
30: All right, cool, because I'm not allowed with my record to hang out with other criminals, so okay. You can move forward. Don't worry about it. I'm sure I'll tell you sometime.
31: Oh, God. You have a criminal record?
30: You might say I do, but, you know, according to some places, I don't.
31: It's cool. I'll get...
30: Hey, listen, I got to run. I got to get to work. I work over at the tattoo place. Cool meeting you.
31: Yeah,
30: maybe we'll be able to hang out sooner than later.
31: Sure, that's great.
30: I think I've scared him.
6: I think you freaked him out. Wait, he's calling on the other line.
30: All right, here's what we'll do. Just let that go to voicemail, and we'll call him back in a few minutes.
6: Okay.
30: All right, hold on.
31: Hello?
6: Hey, Noah.
31: Mom, oh my God. What the hell have you been doing? I've been calling you for like 15 minutes.
6: What's going on?
31: Oh, my God. I just got a phone call from my doormate that's in college. He called me.
6: Terrific. What's he? Is he like you? Is he?
31: Mom, he's 5 years older than me.
6: Oh.
31: He's 5 years old. He's been in school for 20 years. He's got a criminal record.
6: He'll know where to take you.
31: He's got a criminal record.
6: Oh, you're being silly.
31: No, I'm not going to school. No.
6: Yes, you are. You are moving out of my house. You are going to school.
31: Trouble and stuff first. I'm not going to that.
6: You've got to grow up and live in the world, and that's what the world is. Don't be a baby. You just have to smoke a little weed and calm down, okay?
31: What? You are crazy.
6: Not crazy.
31: No, I'm not smoking pot, and I'm not going to go to the school and live with a criminal that's like 5 years older than me.
6: Stop sucking your thumb and move on.
31: I'm not sucking my thumb. This is serious.
6: You sucked your thumb until you were 14 years old.
31: I'm going to go to school, and if I turn up missing in a few months, this is all going to be your fault. You'll be sorry.
30: Noah.
31: Hello?
30: Noah, my name's Garrett from Elvis Duran in the Morning Show, and you just got phone tapped.
31: Oh, my God. I can't even breathe right now.
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8: Next. Hey, Alfie, what can I get for you?
9: Hey, Nora, just a nice latte, please. 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
8: 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Mainly working here. You?
9: Me? Well, I was battling gods in the afterlife realm, and after lunch, I fought mercenaries. Ooh, could I get oat milk with that latte, please?
8: Yeah, of course.
9: 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So a pretty chill weekend. Oh, and I'll grab an almond croissant, too.
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So yesterday I got to listen to Ariana Grande's surprise pedal album, the live version, 12 songs all done live. Super awesome if you haven't checked it out a couple days ago. 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

0: purging my house and throwing everything on Facebook Market and getting rid of all my kids' stuff. It's awesome to purge, I'll be honest with you. But I'll be honest, when I post up on Facebook, I realize there's some weird things people sell online. What's the weirdest thing you've either seen or maybe you've sold?
1: My roommate was selling underwear for like 2 weeks and he made like $500.
0: Yeah, what am I doing wrong with my life? I could be making money doing that.
1: But you have to wear them for a long time or do some really gross stuff to them.
0: I'm just trying to find out if I have enough self-respect for this.
1: $500 is a lot of money.
0: Amen to that. I think I found my new side hustle. There it is.
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9: Next. Hey, Alfie, what can I get for you?
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According to the new baby name trends, we are going extreme. 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It's F97, I'm DC, which is way simpler than all those names.

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0: It's F97, Lancaster's number one music station. I'm DC, where I'm spending the last couple days putting all my kids' stuff and purging the house, all up on Facebook Market, trying to sell some stuff. Though, once I jump back on, I realize some people sell some weird stuff online. Like, have you ever seen something? Maybe you sold something kind of weird.
1: About 5 years ago, I was a cam girl when I was a single mom.
0: Yeah, that's crazy. I don't think I've actually ever met anybody who actually did it.
1: And I had a guy who would pay to look inside my mouth. So all he wanted me to do was to open my mouth and yawn and make noises with my mouth against the camera. And he would pay for like 30 minutes of my time just to have it so he could look inside my mouth.
0: Yeah, that's still less creepy than those foot fetish guys. Something about the feet, man. That's just nasty, yo.
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Now it's Zach Dillon. Trying to watch your weight and cut calories. By the way, it's the lunch hour. Order a salad, right? Not a cheeseburger. Well, it all depends. There's a website I'm going to tell you about. Might help you out. 7 minutes away.

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1: It's a lunch hour and Zach Dillon. This is so interesting to me, and it's so true. You got to be careful because in our minds, we think if we order a salad and we don't go for the cheeseburger because we're trying to watch our weight and cut calories, it all depends. I mean, it really does. There's a website, Eat This, Not That, and they say there are some popular restaurant salads with more calories and fat than a big, greasy burger and fries. For instance, I've never had this, but the Santa Fe salad out at the Cheesecake Factory is, by all accounts, delicious, but it has nearly as many calories as, are you ready for it? 3 Big Macs, 3 of them, not just one, not two, 3, a salad. Then there's the California Pizza Kitchen's new charcuterie salad with smoked ham, salami, and more. Somehow they pack 2,500 calories into that salad bowl. 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And of course, there are low calorie options at both places, so you just need to know what you're ordering. 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
1: 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In fact, the opposite. Girl Scouts are launching two new cookies for 2027 season. 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

FM 97, Lancaster's number one hit music station, and Zach Dillon. I'm ready for this 5K that's coming up Saturday the 19th at Harrisburg International Airport for the Piedmont Airlines Left, Right, Left 5K, benefiting veterans. 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
1: Thanks so much for hanging out on a Thursday. It's Zach Dillon. So the Girl Scouts are launching two new cookies for the 2027 season, including one for your dog. What? The dog treat's called Patch Pals and was developed with the dog subscription box company Bark. It's described as a soft-baked blueberry muffin-flavored treat. That's so cool. And then for us humans, there will be a new allergy-friendly cookie called Sparkables, created with allergy-friendly brand Partake. It's an oatmeal cookie with chocolate chips that avoids the major food allergens like peanuts, eggs, and milk. 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I cannot believe we're starting to talk about things. We talked earlier in the show about trends coming up in 2027. We're talking about things that are coming out in 2027, like Girl Scout cookies, like slow down 2027.
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appeared the same. 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
1: 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Really cool thing with Alex Warren up on our iHeartRadio YouTube right now. He opens up about his new album, Wild Child, get an inside look at the stories, inspiration, and more. 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

0: FM 97. So this is quite interesting. Sir Elton John is set to replace Mr. Bean and Snickers. You're not you when you're hungry campaign. It's a new hip-hop themed ad. The ad features a rap battle in Compton, Los Angeles, of course, where Elton John transforms into an up-and-coming rapper, Boogie. After he eats a Snickers bar, the campaign aims to target a younger audience and includes TV spots, social media content that you'll see soon, and PR activity by combining the worlds of classic rock and hip-hop. Snickers hopes to appeal to both millennials and older consumers. You know, Snickers is not my favorite. I like it, but I'd so rather like a Three Musketeers bar.
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FM 97, Lancaster's number one hit music station, and Zach Dillon. I'm ready for this 5K that's coming up Saturday the 19th at Harrisburg International Airport for the Piedmont Airlines Left, Right, Left 5K, benefiting veterans. Outreach of PA. Come run with us. They say

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1: Got a really good feel-good story for you right now as we finish up the show here for Thursday. A New York resident named David has gone viral on TikTok for a good thing. After taking on a simple challenge, David, what he did was he cleaned up the trash on his block every day for 100 days. And what this all came about, David was frustrated about the fact that there was constant litter. So David grabbed trash bags to tackle the mess himself. He posted his daily progress online. His solo effort got noticed by local businesses who donated gardening supplies, and neighbors joined in to help pick up the trash. 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Thanks to David's project, his once littered block now is turned into a community garden that encourages people to keep the streets clean. I love that.
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We are Lancaster's number one hit music station, FM 97. Hope you have a great rest of your Thursday. And you know what that means? When we talk next, it'll be Friday. Hooray for that. Even though it's a short week, I am so ready to get the weekend going again, because sometimes these short weeks on paper, they look nice. You're like, oh yeah, I only have to go to work for 4 days. And then you get into that work week and you're like, oh no, because a lot of us, we have to do 5 days worth of work in 4 days. So it's actually kind of a nightmare to have a 4-day week. I'm ready for Friday tomorrow. First words are going to be TGI.

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2: Hey, I hope you're enjoying your Thursday. It's Raph. Thursdays where productivity and daydreaming are fighting for custody of your attention.

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1: 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Did you hear about this? 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I get excited about 20 bucks and there's $10 million that could be inside the walls. I don't know. Maybe I should bust some walls down.
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Hey, it's Raph, and I am ready for this. This 5K, Saturday the 19th at Harrisburg International Airport for the Piedmont Airlines Left, Right, Left 5K benefiting Veterans Outreach of PA. 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

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What up? It's Raf, and Elvis Duran is on every weekday morning, 6 to 10 a.m. to get the day rolling. You know those phone taps are addictive.

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1: Somewhere right now, there's a fantasy football manager already blaming their season in week one. Like, there's only, what, two games in? We're, like, not even two games in.

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Hey, it's Raph, and I am ready for this. This 5K, Saturday the 19th at Harrisburg International Airport for the Piedmont Airlines Left, Right, Left 5K benefiting Veterans Outreach of PA. 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
1: Okay, for all the Swifties out there, your fan base may have a new Taylor Swift. I'm not talking about the singer Taylor Swift. A researcher discovered a new insect species and named it after Taylor Swift. Yes, somewhere now there's a bug with a bigger fan club than most bands because the bug's name or the insect's name is also Taylor Swift.
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Hey, it's Raph, and I am ready for this. 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
1: I hear a lot about sibling rivalries, but this sibling love is unmatched. 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
1: 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If your sister got a Stanley mug, one of those, like, Starbucks ones or limited edition colors, would you be upset if you didn't get one and she did?
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1: 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How old are you?
2: Right?
3: Next. Hey, Alfie. What can I get for you?
4: 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Just a nice latte, please. How was your weekend?
3: Not bad, thanks. Mainly working here. You?
4: 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Ooh, could I get oat milk with that latte, please?
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Love how people are life hacking PTO for next year. Like, they're planning their vacation days around holidays so they can maximize a 4-day thing and turn it into like a 9-day vacation without even adding PTO. It's crazy.

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Hey, it's Raph, and I am ready for this. This 5K, Saturday the 19th at Harrisburg International Airport for the Piedmont Airlines Left, Right, Left 5K, benefiting Veterans Outreach of PA. 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

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Hey, it's Raph, and I am ready for this. This 5K, Saturday the 19th at Harrisburg International Airport for the Piedmont Airlines Left, Right, Left 5K benefiting Veterans Outreach of PA. 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

0: We are Lancaster's number one hit music station, FM 97. I got Linda on the phone. She has been married a long time. Does it get easier or harder?
1: Oh my God, it gets easier, not harder.
0: Really?
1: You get to know everybody. You get to know each other's habits.
0: So you have the key to the long-lasting marriage. What is it?
1: Just listen to the women's conversations. That's how you know.
0: I was afraid you were going to say that.
2: Hey, Alfie. Good weekend. What can I get you?
3: 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Ooh, and an almond croissant, too, please.
2: Wait, what? That didn't actually happen, right?
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0: I'm very curious to see what triggered today's conversation inside Real Talk, because the topic is, would you ever tell your partner that they've gained weight? Like, they're fat now.
2: Yeah, hell no.
0: And this is Serena's topic.
1: I've just been seeing multiple social media videos, and it's from women and men, where they're like, if your partner gets fat, you should be able to tell them, because that's not who you married, and that's actually disrespectful that they gained weight on you. And if I've gained weight on, like, my partner, then they should be able to tell me, because it's not who they married. And I'm like, that just sounds so mean and negative, because people change and they go through different things in life.
2: Superficial.
0: I mean, yeah, but I think if this is your actual partner, like your ride or die, like husband, wife, let's call it what it is. If this is your husband or wife, you should be able to be like, yo, we should start going to the gym, man. We're starting to look. I would put myself in it. Like, we're starting to look a little whatever.
1: Yes.
0: But you should be able to tell your partner that they've gained weight.
1: Well, I feel like if there's, like, nice ways like that, where you're like, you know what? Let's start going to the gym together. Let's try to eat better together. But if you're just like, you gained a lot of weight and I'm not attracted to you, because that's where it's coming from, where they're saying, like, yeah, like, I'm not attracted to this person anymore and I'm not going to want to sleep
0: I was going to say, but there is a little truth to that, right? Yeah. Like, if you got with somebody and they're a certain way, and then you end up, if they look a different way after X amount of time, and you look at them and you evaluate, because I feel like you should evaluate as you're in a relationship and as it moves on, and you look at them, you're like, yo, I'm not attracted to you anymore.
2: But are you really in love with that person then? Because do you fall in love with the person?
0: I'm sorry, guys, but love's not always enough.
1: But if you're getting, I mean, married and all that, I feel like that you're marrying that person, you know, for good, bad, all the life changes.
0: Well, and that means for thick or thin, it says it right there.
3: Okay, well, hold on.
0: For thick and thin, not for thick and thin. I just hate when people get out of a relationship and then they go to the gym.
3: Oh, of course.
0: Do the revenge, Bob. Yeah. It's like, you could have done that while you were with me. Why does the stranger that you're going to meet at the bar get the hottest version of you, and the person that you actually...
2: The hottest physical version.
0: The person that committed their life to you, I get the slop.
1: Well, if you're calling them slop, that's why we are not with each other.
3: And shouldn't you be able to tell your partner that, hey, like, you're getting kind of big. You're getting fat.
1: Well, that's the question.
3: I know, but that's your partner. Like, what? Like, I don't understand.
0: Welcome back to the show, Nikasi. We're gonna talk to Jessica and get her thoughts on it next.
4: 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Good weekend. What can I get you?
5: 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Ooh, and an almond croissant too, please.
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0: Okay, Jessica, do you think it's okay or appropriate to tell your partner that they've gained weight?
2: Absolutely never okay.
1: Why? That's what I'm saying.
0: Oh, you agree, Serena? You shouldn't tell your partner?
1: No.
2: You can't. You have to love them for the way they become, whether that's a little more weight, a little more to love, or the way they stay.
1: I had my daughter a couple years ago, and I'm still struggling to lose that weight. And, like, I'm going to the gym. I'm trying to, like, eat better. And, I am finally, like, starting to see that. But I'm like, I can't imagine my husband telling me, like, you need to go to the gym because you've gained weight. Like, that is crazy to me.
2: Exactly. And sometimes when they say that, we get a little more depressive, and then we start eating more. So it just backfires either way.
3: If we have kids, I'm calling you big. Because I need you to be healthy for them. I need you to be right. And I can't settle for you on how you become. I can't do that.
0: And that's coming from Nicasio, just to make sure that you guys know who said that.
3: Monty on the show, though.
2: I disagree, because like I said, it's going to have a backwards effect either way. However, there's other ways without telling them. You could start doing more hiking together, do activities without it being in your face. And your partner will realize that, hey, we can't hike as much because of my weight.
3: I feel like the truth is harsh, and sometimes you gotta let them know. And also, this is not what I signed up for, so I'm not gonna, you know.
4: Oh my God.
3: It is what it is. Terrible. Like, I signed up for the original body, and I don't want the transformation.
2: Well, that's why you can just go.
3: Oh my God.
0: For my ladies out there, if you're having coffee every day, this could be taking a toll on your bones. We'll talk

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0: Ladies, listen, listen, listen. If you're drinking coffee every single day, it could be taking a toll on your bones. Mm-hmm. Serena has more. Sino Cochino Radio. What's happening?
1: Yes, so researchers followed nearly 10,000 women and found that women drinking more than 5 cups of coffee a day tend to have lower bone density in areas like the hips. And that matters because as we get older, especially after menopause, we naturally lose bone density, which can increase our risk of osteoporosis and fractures. But it did say, like, you know, not to panic, because if you're at like 2 to 3 cups of coffee, I guess, that they didn't see too much of a difference. It's when you're going over that limit daily.
0: Like our producer, Matt.
2: Real talk.
0: How many cups of coffee do you have from wake up till sleep?
2: Depends on the day, but I'm probably between 4 and 10 cups.
3: Dude, you just need 1 cup to suppress the appetite.
1: Right now, three cups of coffee and a Monster.
2: Yeah, I've got my empty coffee cup sitting on my empty Monster can right now. I love caffeine.
0: Best part of waking up is Folgers in your cup.
2: And that's where it started.
1: Reminds me of my Nana.
0: Dude, I have a real question. Should I get rid of my car?
3: No.
0: I'm this close to it. I found a replacement and everything, but I'm going to give you my reasoning, and then I want you to give me your, don't do it for the show or anything. I want your honest opinions.
2: Yes.
0: Okay. We'll talk about it next. I know.

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0: Alright, so I want your honest opinion. This is for everybody in the room, and if you're listening, you can shoot me a DM and share me your thoughts too. It's at Tino Cochino on Instagram. Should I get rid of my car? Now, here's the thing. I drive a Tesla. I never really had issues until now. I have the Cybertruck.
2: Right. You sound embarrassed to even say it out loud.
0: Here's the thing. I love it. I love the truck. I bought it because I was like, man, I'm going to wrap this thing. It's going to look like the Batmobile. Uh-huh. And it does. I love it. I think it's a great ride. But every day, without fail, I'm flipped off anywhere from 5 to 20 times.
2: And maybe that's a Cybertruck because I don't get that.
0: But I am to a point where I'm so annoyed by the hate that it's made me think about getting rid of it. Rapper Slim Thug just got rid of his. Uh-huh. And in the video, he's like, bro, it's just too much hate, man. I had to get rid of it and get something else.
1: It's just crazy that people allow a car to get them so mad.
2: Mm-hmm. I don't think it's like a political thing. I mean, maybe it's just a piece of it, but I feel like people think, like, it doesn't look like a normal car.
3: It's too flashy. It stands out too much.
2: It's flashy, yeah. And so it just looks different.
0: So why can someone drive a Lambo and people are like, oh.
3: I bet people think, oh, look at that douche. You know what I mean? When they see the Lambo. I bet people think that.
0: I don't know. So it's like, part of me is like, I don't want to get bullied out of my car.
3: Right.
0: Because I love the car.
3: Uh-huh. Yeah. Who cares what people think?
0: But that's the thing, bro. There's an FBI task force that has been created to deal with the vandalism that people are having when it comes to Cybertrucks. I was doing all the research on this last night because I'm so torn. I'm one click away from getting a new car and this one's gone. But once I give this one back, it's gone and I can't get it back. And so that's why I'm like, I don't know. I don't know. I don't know. Yeah.
1: If it is affecting you, then I would get a different car. Because also, like, I'm just picturing myself in this. Like, I feel like I'd be afraid, like, driving the car. Because
0: that's the only thing
1: like,
0: that worries me. Yeah, like, is someone going to pull up one day with a bat and they just feel some type of way or do whatever? Like, I know it hasn't happened yet, but I don't want that to.
3: You
0: want to
3: do a straight trade? I'll give you my minivan. I'll take the Cybertruck. Oh, straight trade.
2: You'll still get bullied.
3: It's paid off.
0: Let me know your thoughts. Instagram's at Tino Cochino. Ben and Jerry's. We all love them. Their ice cream, it's delicious. They're dropping freezable pillowcases that can keep you cooler.
1: Ooh, I'm kind of into this.
0: We'll talk more about it next.
4: Next. Hey, Alfie, what can I get for you?
5: Hey, Nora, just a nice latte, please. How was your weekend?
4: Not bad, thanks. Mainly working here. You?
5: Me? Well, I was battling gods in the afterlife realm, and after lunch, I fought mercenaries. Ooh, could I get oat milk with that latte, please?
4: Yeah, of course.
5: And then Sunday was mostly fighting supervillains. So a pretty chill weekend. Oh, and I'll grab an almond croissant, too.
4: Wait, what? 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
0: Ben and Jerry's. They're dropping something much more cooler than ice cream.
2: Oh my God.
0: Basically, it's a pillowcase that will keep you cooler. And the cool thing is, like, I don't like how it looks. It low-key looks like a tortilla.
3: Oh.
0: But, like, with Oreos on it. I don't know how to describe
2: what?
0: It.
2: What?
0: But when you... It comes in, like, a big Ben and Jerry's bucket.
1: Uh-huh. That's cute.
0: Just the packaging is really cool. And then I guess, yeah, you put these in the freezer. And then you take them out, then you can sleep on them. And it's supposed to keep your pillow cooler for, like, X amount of time.
1: That sounds pretty nice to me because they have the cooling pillows. But, I mean, I wonder if those are cheaper than to buy a cooling pillow.
0: I don't know if it has a price on here, does it? Let me see.
3: And does it have a scent, too? Maybe it smells like Oreo.
1: Ooh, your
3: ice
1: favorite
3: cream?
1: Ice cream?
2: At first, but then you don't wash it after a while, and it smells like ass.
0: It says that three iconic flavors have been reimagined for sleep. So it's cookie dough, fish food, and half-baked.
1: What the heck is fish food?
0: Ultra-soft pillowcases are made from 100% cotton. You place it in the tub in the freezer for around 2 hours. You take it out, and then it says you're good to go for, I guess, the entire night.
3: Oh, my
1: but
3: God.
1: But since you're putting it in, like, the tub or, like, water, is it going to get your bed all wet?
2: No, it's not the tub
0: no
2: of water.
0: Water.
2: You put it in the case, then put it in the freezer.
1: Okay.
0: You're sleeping on a block of ice.
2: This is very uncomfortable.
1: It's cheap.
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